0: This next song contains some naughty words.
1: Eins, zwei, drei, vier. 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

Feels like a puppet, you know what I'm on when I'm off the. I'm a chef, so I run a little faster. Got the heart and the passion, I'm proud of. Now they ask for the price, like I'm blisky. Now they move out of spite, they're not with me. Bitch, I'm taking my time on the way to the fight. Shit, but I just keep smoking and kicking. I know I'm trying to come to my senses, I probably just did for a sec. Said come back, but I let go, don't manage. Trust the rhyme, but truth, it don't matter. It was pills in a bowl, it was a pain. She gets sticky, got pretty like a cactus. I just bull like AI, we get practice. Got my dogs back off on the board. They won't get it done, I get packed. She get tricky like doing a backflip. You know women and carers back then. I'm a chef, so I work in her back. By the shorty, try sharing the mattress. In the cloud of the smoke, so I'm back up. In the city of girls, where I stack. Say a lot of the shit, they're not hearing. Give a fuck, they don't wanna just pack her. In it pay, you got. In it pay, you can back up. I can tell when it's real, it's racked up. I can show when they see what I act up. She get real and I bleed on the track. Give her a grin and I drive her like tractor. To be real, I don't need them, it's whack. Writing books and they reading the stack. I just cooking their feet for the plaque. Shit. I just cooking their feet for the plaque. To be real, I don't need them, it's whack. To be real, I don't.

Zipporah, I'm right here in Sydney, Eora, with that quite massive track called White Flag. You're locked in to Friday mornings on FBI 94.5. My name is Ian McCarthy, and we heard a couple more big tracks in there. We heard from Da Vinci and Chef Chung out of Nam Melbourne with a track called Pattern. And before that, Young Iman with a track called Ghetto. Which really did something to me when the intro to that track came on with that like thick low accent. I don't know, it did something to me. I was ready to pop off. Omar wasn't even in the studio with me. I was just going crazy with the elbows on my own. But you know, that's that. You're locked into Friday mornings on FBI 94.5. We've got heaps more good stuff coming your way. Stick around at 10:30. We are going to be digging into the report that was released earlier this week. What report, you may be asking? The Young Australians Music Audiences Report, which has surveyed young people all across Australia and gotten their input on how they engage with live music, how much they enjoy engaging with live music, and some of the barriers that they experience in doing so. And some really interesting results have come out of that one that we're going to be discussing. If you've got anything that you want to add to the conversation around that, if you're a young Australian who likes live music, which if you're listening to FBI right now, I'm going to assume you're probably that way inclined, then shoot us a text, hit me up. 0435 123 945 is the number. Let me know, what barriers do you experience in you know, trying to get out there and see as much live music as possible? What do you think works well? What do you think is a bit broken in the system right now? In the meantime, to get us till 10:30. Got a few more tracks coming up in just a minute. We're gonna listen, we're gonna have a listen together to the new single from Liars, Australian band, kind of underground experimental indie darlings of the early 2000s. They're back with more music. They are putting out an album in November, and the first single has been gifted to us, called Ice Pick Kalamazoo. We're gonna listen to that track coming up in just a couple of minutes. In the meantime, to get us there, here is another one from right here in Sydney, Eora, from Hugh B and Setwan. It's called Step To It, right here on FBI 94.5.

Having a slight technical difficulty getting this track going. All right, we're good to go. This is Hugh B and Set One with Step To It from right here in Sydney, Eora. Stick around. My name's Ian McCarthy.

0: And if you want more information on the tracks that we're playing, you can find them all very meticulously listed and timestamped by hero double producer Omar, who is putting them in right now.
1: Yes, sir.
0: Let's head to FBIRadio.com. 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
0: My God. FBIRadio.com will also get you there, though. Either or, you can use... And you can click on my little face popping out of the water.
1: Yeah.
0: And you'll see all of the tracks that we've been playing there. Nice and ordered and time stamped and all of that good stuff.
1: I put in a lot of work, guys.
0: He puts in so much work. What else was I going to say? You heard a couple other good tracks in there as well. Of course, we heard the brand new track from Liars called Ice Pack Kalamazoo. Really, really pumped to see that band live. I was explaining to Omar kind of while that track was playing that I low-key think Liars are one of the most underrated bands to come out of Australia.
1: I see what you mean after listening to that.
0: They're really, and they really big sound. And like as I was listening to that, I was kind of thinking like, oh, I wonder if this is like an influence for like bands like Party Dozen, you know, that kind of vibe. And I just think it's really interesting because like my understanding of Liars' career is that they did start out here in Australia, but they quite quickly moved over to America. And so I think they kind of almost like skipped the like Australian part of their musical journey and maybe were never quite like as appreciated here as they could have been. But you know, hey, correct me if I'm wrong. 0435 123 945. I love to get corrected via the text line. It's my favorite thing. But we have just clicked over past 10:30, 10:32, in fact, which means it's time to have our little weekly discussion, our little segment that we like to call News Kinda. And we don't have a sting for that yet, but you can just imagine that some really cool sounds have played and then you've heard a voice go, News Kinda, or something to
1: News
0: that effect.
1: News Kinda.
0: Hell yeah. Hit us with it again, Omar.
1: News Kinda.
0: It's time for that segment. Today, I am really excited to be talking about this report that came out earlier this year, earlier this week, I should say, that was commissioned by the Push AU. It's called the Young Australian Music Audiences Report, and they have surveyed thousands, I believe, of young Australians all across the country about sort of how they engage with live music, what kind of barriers that they may be encountering. There's some really interesting results that have come out of that, especially when you kind of compare some of them to the same survey from earlier years. So here's some interesting kind of statistics that I've pulled from that study. So for the third year running, almost two-thirds of young Australian surveys young Australians surveyed said attending music events was important to them. So the two-thirds of young Australians, they want to get out there. They want to see live music. They want to kind of engage with the community in that way. Kind of the biggest reason for that is well-being and happiness. Nearly 65% listed well-being and happiness among the top three benefits of going to music events. And half of those said gigs help them deal with stress, anxiety, or depression. A large number also said that it's kind of how they engage with community. It's really important for sustaining their friendships.
1: Yeah,
0: all of that good stuff. Now, I mean, to be honest, I don't think it's rocket science for any of us why people engage with live music. Or what makes them do it.
1: It's always been pretty simple.
0: That's what I reckon.
1: Yeah.
0: But that said, I think what is really interesting is some of the numbers that we've gotten here around some of the barriers that young people are experiencing at the moment. Now, I don't know if this probably won't come as much of a surprise to anyone, but really, like, the main barrier is cost. So there's some really, really interesting, like, kind of even outside of the music world, there's some really kind of worrying statistics here that I didn't really realize, just even around the amount of kind of spare money that young Australians have.
1: Yeah.
0: And that's not even just money that they would be using to go see live events, but that's just like, you know, any kind of spare, like spending money, pocket money, that kind of vibe. Well, let me pull up the numbers here. So 45%

0: 40% of young Australians surveyed have between $0 and $50 per week available for all forms of entertainment and activities. Isn't that startling?
1: Yeah.
0: Between $0 and $50 a week.
1: A week?
0: A week.
1: That's enough to get you to some gigs, but obviously that's not enough to, you know, engage with many, especially with prices nowadays.
0: Depending on the gig, that really gets you maybe one night out.
1: Yeah.
0: A week.
1: Yeah.
0: And that's like, you know, if you're seeing kind of, you know, mid-tier local bands, which you should be doing.
1: Yeah, for sure.
0: And, you know, having maybe one or two drinks. And that's it. That's just spending money for the week gone.
1: Yeah. I guess it just goes to show how, like, just the financial state, the economic state of the world. Mm. The financial state of the current kind of climate and how it's affecting younger people and their ability to engage with the arts and all of this stuff, which is very crucial and important. Like you said, it definitely helps with mental health. Music helps with mental health, especially seeing it live. You're kind of engaging with a community of kind of like-minded people that all just want to celebrate local artists and stuff, and it's kind of hard to do nowadays. Yeah,
0: kind of like across scenes, like it really doesn't matter. Like, you know, in my years, I've kind of gone, you know, between a lot of different music scenes, and it's kind of like, you know, whether you're like at a rave or like in the mosh or like a hardcore concert or anything, it's all like people are getting the same kind of things out of that, you know.
1: Yeah.
0: And it's that sense of community and camaraderie and just kind of connection to, I don't know, something bigger than yourself, I suppose.
1: Yeah.
0: The thing that's really startling to me in these statistics, though, is the way that it's kind of like disproportionately affecting young women, which I think is like important to acknowledge because like in all of my experience, like a lot of the time young women are the ones that are really driving scenes in a way that like, they don't often get credit for.
1: Yeah.
0: I think, like, I find, like, that often the most supportive people in the audience are women or, like, gender-diverse people.
1: Oh, yeah.
0: And they're the ones that, like, kind of turn up the most and the most consistently and that are kind of spending the most money, I find, a lot of the time.
1: Yeah.
0: And I don't know. I just think it's interesting to see here the discrepancies between young Australian women and young Australian men. So young Australian women are feeling the squeeze, you know, a little bit harder. More than 2 in 5 young Australian women surveyed had less than $50 per week available for entertainment and activities. That's compared to 31% of young men. So that's, you know, obviously a considerably higher proportion. And a whopping 71% of young women have less than $100 to spend per week. That's up from 57% last year.
1: My God.
0: So that's a nearly 15% increase in just 12 months' time.
1: Yeah.
0: Of young women that simply really can't afford to go out and see live music that often. So, I mean, yeah, we can kind of see what the problems are in Australian music at the moment and what's keeping people from being able to engage with it. And I think it's interesting because I mean, this report is super helpful, but at the same time, I kind of feel like we don't need it to know these things. Like, I feel like we kind of inherently know what the problems are and how much value that Australians do actually glean out of this. There was another interesting statistic in the report. I don't have it readily available to me right now, but I believe it was something like 69% of Australians say that they feel proud to hear Australian music, like, and they want to support specifically Australian music.
1: Yeah, which is awesome.
0: Which is really awesome. And it's like clearly just the economy that's keeping them from being able to do that.
1: Yeah. I mean, there's a lot of articles going around nowadays, especially with a lot of venues closing and ticket prices becoming higher, about just young people being priced out of it. I mean, that's just... That's kind of like the big takeaway from the report, I guess, is just like, it's not a matter of passion. It's a matter of like, I just can't afford to go and support these artists, which is a shame.
0: Yeah.
1: You know, like a lot of these local kind of music events are rising in price, which I understand, especially with the economy now the way it is, but it kind of like, yeah, it shuts out a lot of people who may benefit from going to a live gig that week. You know, it's one of those things, especially with where we work, you know, in the kind of spaces that we occupy. You see it firsthand. So yeah.
0: Yeah, for sure. When we come back, we might have a little bit more of a chat kind of around this and maybe what some of the fixes, what the solutions might be. I know that there's been like a real kind of uptick in hype around the DIY scene at the moment and all the kind of DIY shows that are popping up, especially around Sydney, yeah. Which I think is really important to talk about. But I also think is... I don't know, what's the word for this? It's almost like a bit of a scapegoat. Like, I don't... I think the DIY scene is really, really important, but I also don't think that we should be putting the pressure of the music industry on the DIY scene. Like, that's kind of beside the point of the DIY scene.
1: Yeah.
0: Anyway, we can discuss all of this when we come back in a few minutes' time. In the meantime, let's listen to some more music. And speaking of, we mentioned them a little bit earlier in this segment, but let's get into this new single from Party Dozen. I think one of the best bands to come out of Sydney in a long time, and you know, maybe influenced by Liars, who we just heard a little while ago. So this is a new single from Party Dozen. It's called Euro Stomper. We've got an album coming out in November, which I'm very excited about. My name's Ian McCarthy. 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
1: This month, you can catch the recording of Kisses, live at Judith Nielsen's Phoenix Central Park.

0: Made possible by Young Henry's Newtowner. Did you know Newtowner was created in 2012 to celebrate the suburb's 150th birthday? It's now Young Henry's flagship beer, enjoyed across the country. Young Henry's Newtowner, sponsoring FBI Radio.
1: The money got me.

0: FBI 94.5. It's Friday mornings. I'm your host, Ian McCarthy, joined, as always, by my producer, Omar. Omi, say hello.
1: Hello.
0: Ooh, I like that low gravelly
1: voice. There's a bit of a stutter in the voice, but that's okay.
0: That track there from Fimi Guerrero called Too High, an artist out of London. That's in England, in case you didn't know before that.
1: I didn't, thank you.
0: That's all right. Hey, no worries. Always happy to help out. Before that, we heard from Party Dozen with their new single, Euro Stomper. Little teaser off of their album that's dropping in November. So keep eyes peeled for that. I believe they just announced a tour as well.
1: Okay.
0: I know my band chat was blowing up yesterday. We're trying to get tickets. So, you know, if you're going, we might see you there. But before we go into that music, we were having a little bit of a discussion around the study that was released earlier this week, the annual edition of the Young Australians Music Audiences Report. This is the third year that they have run the survey, this study, the push that is, are the ones behind it. And every year we get a lot of interesting kind of statistics around the way that young Australians are engaging with live music. And, you know, before the break, we were talking about some of those statistics, and it really, you know, kind of the main barrier, which I don't think comes as any surprise that young Australians are experiencing at the moment, is cost, and just how, you know, how much it costs to actually go out to something versus like how much spare money young Australians have at the moment. And like, I don't even know if that, like, it's probably an issue that I think, people of all ages are experiencing to some degree. Like, I don't think I'm quite in the age bracket anymore that would see me considered a young Australian, but like at the same time I have these same issues as well.
1: Yeah.
0: If there's like a, you know, if there's a weekend where there's two like really really cool like shows happening, I have to make a choice. Like I cannot afford to go out on a Friday night and a Saturday night. I know that this sounds like I don't know. It sounds like, I know that on one hand, it sounds like you're complaining about like not being able to go out, but it's so much more than that. It's like, as we were kind of discussing in the last mic break, and what these statistics tell us is that like going out is not just like, it's not just partying and like, you know, drinking and doing whatever else.
1: Yeah.
0: It's like a really, really important way that people socialize, that people experience community. It's it's a creative outlet. And so much more than that. And I think like, you know, a society without good live music is not a place
1: at all
0: you want to be. Exactly.
1: Yeah.
0: Think back through history, about, you know, places and people that, limited artistic expression. And I think,
1: some of the best art comes out of places like that though.
0: Well,
1: as a direct response to the kind of what, like, reduced ability and reduced accessibility on some other places in the world to other music in the world.
0: That's actually a really interesting point, and it's kind of like, how do you reconcile those things? Because sometimes sometimes those kind of harsh conditions do create some of the most interesting art.
1: Yeah.
0: But at the same time, you want to see you know, art flourishing without having to
1: overcome
0: all of those things. Exactly.
1: You're absolutely right. You don't want it to come out of a negative thing. You want it to just start off kind of like more positive, I guess, you know. That's an ideal world, but
0: it's
1: unfortunately
0: I don't really know how you balance that. If there's anyone out there that has kind of any thoughts or ideas about this, feel free to text in, hit us up 0435 123 945. We kind of touched on this in the last mic break, but I think this kind of leads us nicely into one of the kind of main solutions, I suppose, that people have been posing, which is kind of just pointing to the uptick of the DIY scene that's kind of happening at the moment, and kind of pointing to that as a solution, which I have kind of complicated thoughts around, I think, because
1: We've both engaged with the DIY scene. Very much so, individually.
0: For sure.
1: Yeah.
0: And I think it's really valuable, but I also think it's important to kind of like recognize the DIY scene always has, well, first of all, the DIY scene isn't just like one, like people refer to it as like, oh, that's the DIY scene. The DIY scene is actually just like so many different scenes, different like groups of people and cliques, and they're just putting on the things that they want to do for themselves and their friends. And that's, you know,
1: and then it just kind of catches people's attention, and then people just kind of become regular mainstays at certain event series with event collectives.
0: But as a concept, you know, I think that the DIY scene, if you want to call it that, is kind of supposed to exist outside of the industry. That's kind of the point of it. And so I think to look to the DIY scene as a solution for a crumbling industry is kind of
1: it's not awful, it's just not ideal.
0: Well, I think you're almost kind of like putting the horse before the cart in a way, or like, I just think that it's putting, again, the pressure on the artists that are at the grassroots to turn art into something profitable, which is like not necessarily what those artists are looking to do.
1: Yeah. I mean, when you're in events, you know, a lot of promoters kind of, it's very easy to go for the safe option rather than the sort of lesser heard of like musician, artist, band, whatever. And I think that definitely contributes to the sort of lack of finding new artists for young people. Mm. It's not that there's a shortage of events going on. And aside from the money issue, which is a very real issue, a lot of events, promoters and venues don't necessarily try, in my opinion, as hard as I believe we should be trying to promote lesser heard of artists. It's kind of like you have up and coming people, and then they kind of do a circuit of the same like few venues over the next like 2 years, and then venue promoters stick with them, which is like fine, but it's a weird balance you need to strike.
0: I don't know. It's funny to me because, like, in my experience, it's quite often that a DIY scene exists as a DIY scene until someone comes in that thinks that they can profit off of it.
1: Yeah.
0: And then all of a sudden they take all the work of that kind of DIY scene and they kind of try to shine it up and then suddenly turn it into, you know, this thing where suddenly it costs, you know, $50 for a ticket to go see, you know, all these DIY artists or whatever. I think it's interesting. With all of the discussion around the DIY scene at the moment, I know, and I don't want to kind of get into it or point fingers, but, you know, there's a national broadcaster that will remain nameless in all of this. You know, I'm not trying to criticize or point fingers, but they're kind of put on their Instagram, you know, a kind of slide of about the DIY scene and how it can impact Australian music. And I just remember looking through the comments on that and seeing so much criticism of kind of like, well, you're meant to be like our national broadcaster and you're not even like championing a lot of like DIY music. So I don't know how people feel about that or how that comes into the equation either. A lot of kind of like ideas of way to fix these kinds of things have been poised. I know over the last few months there's been discussion of, you know, maybe a tax on like large events, you know, like an extra dollar per ticket or something. If you're heading to like a stadium to see like a massive international act,
1: that would be a good
0: idea. You pay like
1: an
0: extra dollar on your ticket and that money goes into like a local arts fund.
1: If only. That would be amazing. But a lot of these major venues are kind of privately owned, so it's kind of difficult to enforce things like that. I feel
0: it's hard, although like other suggestions have just been kind of like increasing quotas for things like national broadcasters on the kind of Australian content that they put out there. Although, like, I mean, to be honest, I think it's probably more than anyone up to the commercial stations who like play hardly any Australian music, and these days are even like even some AI produced music is getting onto the commercial networks, which is
1: if you listen to our episode, was it last week or a couple weeks ago?
0: I don't know. Yeah, look, we can go on about this for probably hours if we wanted to, but you know, I want to hear from you. If you have any thoughts about this, hit me up on the text line. 0435123945 is the number. Text lines are going to be quiet at the moment, but I'm sure there are people out there listening with thoughts, so let me know about them. But you know, I think I think we've done enough chatting your ear off about this issue. It's really interesting though text in, let me know what you think about it. Let's get back into the music for now, though. This next one is from an Australian artist called Robert Baxter. The track is called Nameless. Stick around. Going to be listening to some new music from rap label Top Dog Entertainment coming up shortly. They put out a really sick kind of mob track recently that I'm really, really keen to give a spin. Got some new avalanches coming up as well. But in the meantime, this is Robert Baxter with Nameless. You're on FBI 94.5. I'm Ian McCarthy.

Oyster shopping. He stands 10 feet tall on the stage. I swear you were singing at me with that solemn face of the man. You're dripping in Prada, a bunch of existentialism won't hide the stench of disdain. But me and all your friends will still worship.

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Does your leather jacket know you're here with me? Has it told your girlfriend? And you were educated about marble halls and wooden doors that would never even run the answer. Show me the best bars in Soho and I'll show you our guest street. You wouldn't like it much.

0: 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Now Always Fades out of NAM Melbourne with that track there called Faithless featuring Aaliyah Sarah O'Neill. Really, really enjoy all of the new music that Now Always Fades has been putting out over the last couple of years. Back in the day when this was Sam Lane's show and I was just a gross little producer like Omar sitting across from me right now. When I was just a lowly,
1: hey, remember where you scummy came from, producer.
0: probably a year or two ago, we had a really great interview with Now Always Fades, who's a really interesting guy. Love this kind of like trip hop resurgence that's going on in Australia that he's kind of in the middle of at the moment. You're locked in to FBI 94.5. It's Friday mornings and we got 40 minutes left together. We've got plenty planned for you in that time. We've got an album birthday coming up around 11:40. And I'm excited for this one. Omar is not familiar with the artist or the album, although I think when we put the track on, I think you'll be like,
1: Okay.
0: Yeah. But that's all I'm gonna say about it for now. I'm not gonna give too much away. Got plenty more good music to spin for you. I'm really, really excited to give this next track a spin. I've been seeing honestly a lot of like online content around this track, and I still haven't actually had a chance to listen to the full thing all the way through. But this is basically like a new super group. That has been put together by TDE, that's Top Dog Entertainment. Okay. Brought you the likes of Kendrick Lamar, Absol, Schoolboy Q.
1: Okay.
0: That whole crew. They've kind of got like their next gen cooking at the moment.
1: Okay.
0: And they've kind of put them all together on this this big kind of like super track, and it's really cool because there's so many different artists and voices in there. Like,
1: yeah.
0: Traditionally, Top Dog Entertainment obviously very tied to Compton, but their roster now has artists from like all over different parts of America. We've got artists on there from like Minneapolis, artists like from the South. So there's so many different voices on this track all working together. It's really, really cool. It's got me really, really excited about the future of hip hop at the moment.
1: I love a big collaborative project.
0: Yeah, let's get into it. The project is called A Room Full of Mirrors. I would try to name all of the rappers that are in this group, but like honestly, I don't think I could. There's so many and they're all great. So let's just get into it. A Room Full of Mirrors track is called World's Gone Crazy. Came out a couple of weeks ago, but it's got a really, really great music video that goes with it as well, which I encourage you to look up if you like this. But yeah, you're locked into Friday mornings. This is A Room Full of Mirrors. This is A Room Full of Mirrors with World's Gone Crazy. Enjoy. Language warning.

0: 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Yeah.
1: Yeah. Does anybody have ambitions?

for something. Yeah. I know it's untangible, I had enough. Had me a handful, I'm waiting for love. I pray for my grandma, I wait for the bus. Yeah.

0: FBI Radio 94.5. You're locked in Friday mornings with me, and I am Ian McCarthy. And with me, as always, is producer Omar. Omar, how you going?
1: Woo! I'm doing good. How are you?
0: Ooh, I like that little. I like that little woo.
1: Woo!
0: Can you hit that with? Hit us with that again.
1: Woo!
0: All right, hit us one more time.
1: Woo!
0: That's good shit.
1: Ian's looking for samples. He's using me for samples. I know it.
0: Yeah, yeah. Sorry. Let me just turn this tape recorder. Hit us one more time.
2: Tape recorder.
0: Yeah, dude. I like to do it the old school
1: analog
0: way.
1: Baby.
0: As I said, you're locked in to Friday mornings on FBI, and we heard some good songs in that little break there. Just before that track, we just heard Noxie with a track called Too Humble. An artist from right here in Sydney, Eora, that is the FBI Promise, 50% Australian music, and half of that from right here in Sydney, Eora. Which reminds me, earlier we were having a little bit of a chat about, you know, kind of some of the barriers people experience trying to access local music, live music, all of that.
1: Yep.
0: And silly me, I forgot to shout out, you know, the people that you know, you could argue are doing it the best. And that's, you know, I'm not trying to toot my own horn here.
1: Oh,
0: I'm just
1: no.
0: saying everybody at FBI Radio.
1: Just our overlords, you know?
0: You know, yeah, our
1: community radio overlords.
0: Our non-corporate overlords.
1: Yes, sir.
0: Here at FBI. But, like, for real, I think, like, community radio is obviously, like, one of the biggest ways to stay connected with local and Australian music.
1: 100%.
0: And one of my favorite things about FBI here is we get a fresh playlist of new music every week. And and it's not decided by an algorithm. It's decided by a team of wonderful, wonderful weirdos who get into a room once a week. They all bring their favorite new music, and they fight it out for what, you know, what deserves to be heard on the air.
1: And you can catch that next week's kind of crop of new songs and next week's album of the week on the playlist later today.
0: At 1 p.m., which also leads me to my next extra special announcement. Stick around because, you know, Friday mornings, we've got just under another half an hour left together. But, you know, due to what's it due to? I don't really know.
1: Due to they needed someone to cover.
0: Hey, you know? Yeah. Someone needed to cover the midday mix today. And so that's going to be me and Omar. We're going to be taking over the decks. But we're going to go, you know, from 12, we switch over. It's no longer Ian and Omar. It's the midday mix with Red Shoes and Omi.
1: Yes, sir.
0: So stick around for that. And then at 1 p.m., of course, the playlist. We've got your Friday morning and afternoon sorted right here on FBI. And if you... You know, if you like all of this connection to local music and local community, you can contribute by, you know, donating. Become a supporter of FBI. You can do it at fbi.radio/support. And anything over $2 is tax deductible.
1: Yes, indeed.
0: But yeah, you know, I don't even know how much is like a Spotify or like a music subscription service these days. It's like $16 a month or something.
1: Something like that, yeah.
0: Yeah.
1: Don't do that. We're free. Just tune in.
0: Just tune
1: frequency.
0: In, but also, you know, send
1: also
0: us your
1: donate.
0: Support. You know, that money that you're giving to Spotify or whoever else, they're not doing anything with it apart from buying more AI weapons, I assume. I don't really know.
1: Who knows?
0: I don't
1: who
0: know if I should maybe point. Slap an allegedly on all of this. Allegedly. But guess what? If you donate that money to FBI instead, guess how many AI weapons end up getting purchased with that money?
1: Zero.
0: Zero. None.

0: We don't have a single AI. I'm proud to announce that FBI Radio does not have a single AI weapon to our name. In fact, that money actually goes towards the community. It goes towards supporting artists. It goes towards supporting all of our amazing presenters and volunteers. It goes towards putting on really, really great events for the Sydney music scene. It goes towards all sorts of things, but not a shred of that is AI weapons.
1: Yes, sir.
0: And, you know, I think that that's the narrative that we should be pushing here at FBI. No AI weapons, no AI, AI anywhere. Weapons. It's all humans, and it's all for the love of the game. But anyway, I wanted to quickly just touch on, I feel like we've talked a little bit too long here in this break, Omar, but I wanted to get your reaction to that track we played up the top of the last little music break here, A Room Full of Mirrors, the next kind of generation of TDE, Top Dog Entertainment rappers. Mm-hmm. What did you think of that track?
1: That was really, really good. It was taking me back to like Odd Future.
0: Yeah,
1: just the energy, you know?
0: It's got this really cool mix of like old school and new school kind of sounds going on.
1: Yeah.
0: Every time a new voice comes on that track, you're like, oh, who is this?
1: I love big project with multiple artists. I love it.
0: For sure. Highly recommend looking that track up, watch the video, and become familiar with the rappers. You know, note them down, look up their solo work, because I think a lot of these, you know, this is going to be kind of, I think, maybe the next kind of wave, or at least the big part of the next kind of wave of hip-hop coming through from that track. But going to move across the pond now, some fresh music out of the UK. This is Jada Sia with a track called Lemon Cherry featuring John Glacier. This is the second track of the show that's featured John Glacier, also appearing on the new music from The Avalanches. And, you know, he's just all over the place. But this track comes from Jada Sia. It's called Lemon Cherry. My name is Ian McCarthy. You're on FBI 94.5. Stick around.

concussion off a way before the match slip. Match fit, never played a game, I got attached. And stacks in the shit, went tough enough and it's in acting. Swerking, I'm going through the stash, that's concerning. I drown in the sling, if I ain't staying, it be swerving. I got too much in my brain, too immersed in. Did my duty in that room, we keep it splurging. Staying curious, the strangest shit I learned. Say the word, staying true to this, danger, stay alert. I get mad, how you moving, it's just pin up in the blurb. I went new to this, I recognize a pattern, what's absurd. Does it matter if we ever share that word? Down to dust, watch it shatter and disperse. I hit the cutter, wanna eradicate the hurts. I be bad to the bone, so the action can't reverse. Ain't acting rehearsed, this is real life. Every single minute was a must. If it feels right, promise I don't ever say a word. Took a little flight, never turn my back up on the curb. Yeah.

0: but I know that I got waiting for plot twist, but I know that I got this. See the ring that I'm ringing, and it's crown to the watch. To see the ring that I'm rocking.
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0: the history of dispossession. 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
1: Saul Williams' latest offering, Late Life, takes out our album of the week. Throughout the record, Saul's voice becomes the resounding instrument, weaving across fluid improvisations.
0: Eyes and patterns and algorithms. We're rooting from the inside.
1: In doing so, the release blurs the lines between spoken word, jazz abstraction, hip-hop cadence, West African rhythmic logic, ambient composition, and ceremonial sound design.
0: This world will kill you.
2: 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Album of the week.

0: underneath us right now, Saul Williams with a track called The Dagger off of the album Leap Life. And that is our album of the week. That's the last time you'll hear it as our album of the week before a new one is crowned today on the playlist. But don't worry, you'll still be hearing plenty more Saul Williams around the station. Excited to see, though, what the music team is going to bring to us this week. In between as well, we'll have the Midday Mix with myself and Omar and our alter egos. We're going to be taking over the decks for an hour, so stick around for that. In the meantime, though, it's 11:50, which means it's actually overdue. It's past time for us to celebrate our album birthday, something we do every week where we trawl back through the FBI archives to see all of the new music that's been added over the weeks. And we pick one to celebrate an album that's having a birthday. Today, we are celebrating an album that I'm very excited about. I think it was really seminal, but if it shows the age gap a little bit here, or maybe the cultural gap, Omar has never heard of this artist. Although, Omar, I think you've probably heard the song. Well, I guess we'll find out.
1: I cannot wait to hear it.
0: We'll find out in real time. The album we're celebrating today is the self-titled debut album released by Lady Hawk all the way back in 2008. Can you believe it? That's 18 years ago.
1: I was 6 years old.
0: Whoa, this album can drink.
1: That's crazy, actually.
0: This is crazy. This album can drink today. Happy 18th birthday, my goodness, to Lady Hawk by Lady Hawk. Obviously, this album produced some massive, massive singles, but we're going to go with the biggest, most obvious one. And we're going to come back. We're going to find out if Omar's heard of this one before. I almost guarantee you have. Let's get into it. Celebrating its 18th birthday today. This is My Delirium by Lady Hawk for all of my old school indie sleaze fans out there. Enjoy.

I'm birthing this new emotion, releasing it from my womb. I cry, Exodus, leave me bare. I scream, and my thighs depart, revealing a world deep enough to sink in. Starting straight until it's bent, you're frowning. Just a smile upside down.

0: FBI 94.5 brings us to the end of the show. A little track called Praise Mangina. That's the name of the artist, Praise Mangina, with a track called Maze. My name's Ian McCarthy. Thanks so much for hanging out with me for the last couple of hours here on FBI 94.5. It is now midday. And if you didn't know, that means one thing and one thing only. It's time for the Midday Mix.
1: Woo!
0: And today, we're rolling right into it because the Midday Mix is going to be myself and Omar, or rather, Red Shoes and Omi, as we go by in our, you know, in our non-Friday morning life sometimes. Omar, how are you feeling about this mix today?
2: Unprepared, yet excited nonetheless.
0: Hell yeah. Yeah, we were about 30 minutes into the show and program director Tommy poked his head in and said, do you guys want to do the Midday Mix today? And we were like, okay.
2: Yeah.
0: Sure.
2: Sure.
0: So we're just going to have a bit of fun with it. We both got some stuff on our USBs and we're just going to have a bit of fun. See what happens. Omar, what are you going to kick us off with?
2: I'm going with house today. I haven't done house in a while. I've been venturing out into other kind of genres and this is kind of like my bread and butter. So let's see how rusty I am at this genre, but it's going to be some acid, some tech house and just some minimal stuff. I'm not trying to go too crazy, but I'm also trying to go hard at the same time, you know?
0: Hell yeah.
2: Strike that balance.
0: Hell yeah. I'm still seeing when I go on my USB, but I think I might, you know, we might get a little bit dubby. We might get a little bit,
2: don't tempt me,
0: yeah,
2: bro.
0: We'll get a little bit techy. Yeah, we'll see where we go. Anyway, stick around. It's the Midday Mix starting right now. You want to hit that button, Omar?
2: Let's do it. Let me move over. Are we ready?
0: We are ready. Let's go. In the meantime, text in 0435-123-945. It's the Midday Mix on FBI 94.5.

Africans, please listen to me as Africans. 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

0: Midday Mix on FBI 94.5. This is DJ Red Shoes, aka Ian McCarthy. We got Omi on the decks right now. Gonna play a few more tunes. If you like what Omi is spinning as well, you can catch Omi as part of Das Technica crew at the launch of Grounded Radio tomorrow, Saturday, 1 to 6 p.m. Where's the studio for that again?
1: Black Canoe.
0: At the Black Canoe, right across the street from FBI Studios right here. 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I think it's every Thursday, Friday, and Saturday. And, you know, community loves community, so got to shout them out. 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I'm DJ Red Shoes. We got Omi on the decks. Stick around.

0: FBI 94.5, it's the Midday Mix. Reggie's here sitting down with Omi, and we wanted to take a minute out because we've been texting in a very, very important question. Sam from Potts Point wants to know, who do we think has more swag, Mickey Mouse or Donald Duck?
1: Ooh, Donald, dude.
0: Bro, I was going to say Donald.
1: You know,
0: it's got to be Donald.
1: He's got the bravery and the freedom to just not wear pants.
0: Dude, that's literally what I was going to say. Donald Duck manages to never wear pants and still be not creepy, non-threatening. I mean, that's what, if that's not what like BDE is meant to be.
1: Exactly.
0: Except I guess it would be CDE, corkscrew. Anyway, back to the Midday Mix.
1: I'm getting back on the day.
0: If you have any weird ass questions to text in though, I don't know, feel free. We're chilling in here. Gonna hop back on the decks in a few minutes, but gonna have Omi take us through for a little bit more. FBI 94.5, stay put.

first, you got to this work to the beat. Then you got to put your hands on your knees. Then you got to make your feet be flat. Then you got to put an arch in your back. 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Then you got to put an arch in your back.

0: You are listening to the Midday Mix. We are Omi and Red Shoes. We have had a lovely, lovely time mixing for you guys. It was a bit impromptu, so excuse us, but we tried our best and we had a great time. Ian was really getting me with that echo effect towards the end there. But anyways, that might be it. Do we have time for one song, Ian? I think we got time for one more. So we'll leave you with one more. Ian's going to spin something, a mysterious track.
1: Pump it all the way up to 160, baby.
0: He's going to pump it up all the way to 160 to end on a high note. Get ready for the weekend. We have been Omi and Red Shoes. You can catch us both tomorrow at the Grounded, or you can catch me DJing and Ian in attendance.
1: I'll be hanging.
0: He'll be hanging at the Grounded radio launch tomorrow from 1 to 6. Over at the Black Canoe, which is a coffee shop here in Redfern, just on Botany Road, just across the road from FBI. So hope to see you guys there. But we've had a great time with you guys today. Ian, you want to send us off? You're on FBI 94.5.

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2: Hello. Good afternoon. How are you doing?
3: I'm good. How are you?
2: I'm doing great. The mics sound different.
3: 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In a good way?
2: I sound so crisp and so
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2: Do I
3: 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I have
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2: You sound crisp and clear too. In case you're wondering why we're freaking out about being on radio, we are, for the very first time, broadcasting from the brand new Studio One here at FBI Radio. Actually, for real this time.
3: Yeah,
2: I know
3: we're
2: a couple
3: committed.
2: Weeks ago we had a little... We had a little changeover and then we didn't because there were some technical issues. Those have now all been sorted out and we are coming to you live from brand new Studio One. I have a brand new panel of buttons in front of me.
3: It's beautiful.
2: It's all very high tech and flashy.
3: It's very bright.
2: It is. There's a lot of lights and everything and I hope I don't mess anything up, but I feel like I do get this show as kind of... if anything happens, if there's anything weird that messes up, it's my first show on the new panel, okay?
3: So give Jim some grace, basically,
2: show me
3: is
2: some
3: what
2: leniency.
3: They're saying.
2: Exactly. Anyway, to the task at hand, you're listening to The Playlist here on FBI Radio. My name is Jim.
3: I'm Alicia.
2: We're from the music team here at FBI Radio, and this show is the one where we debut all of the brand new music that us and the rest of the music team have added to rotation this week, giving you your first listen at all of the incredible, incredible bangers that mm-hmm. you're going to be hearing all over FBI Radio airwaves for the weeks to come. Also, at 2 p.m., we have something very special, Alicia.
3: Album of the week.
2: Of course, we will be revealing our new album of the week for this week at 2 p.m., so stick around for that. I know we're both big fans of this
3: week's
2: album.
3: I'm very excited about this week's album of the week.
2: It's a very exciting one, but you'll have to stick around to find out what that is. For right now, though, I also forgot to acknowledge that we're broadcasting from unceded Gadigal land. Oh my God, I got so caught up in the excitement of the new panel. I'd like to acknowledge that we're broadcasting out of so-called Redfern, a site that has long held significance for First Nations people, for both community and resistance. It's the birthplace of Black theatre, as well as the home of Koori Radio, and FBI is privileged to be just a small part of the ongoing traditions of community and sharing that have happened on these lands for tens of thousands of years and will continue long into the future, as this always was and always will be Aboriginal land. Now, to christen this new panel, or kind of re-christen, I guess, actually for
3: Double
2: real
3: down
2: this time.
3: On the christening.
2: It's like when you, like, save a whole bunch of, like, files on of a computer and you have, like, this one underscore perfect underscore final for real this time.
3: Number two.
2: But actually for real christen the new panel. And I think there's no better way to do it than a beloved local act who have just announced a new album on the way. And of course, talking about Party Dozen favourites here at FBI Radio. They've announced that their new album, 10 Bum Salute, I believe is the name of it, will be dropping later this year. And they've dropped a single for it, which is everything we love about Party Dozen. It is thick and rich and buzzy and just hits all of those corners of your brain. And so that's what we're going to kick things off with. As long as I know how to work the
3: I think I could do it.
2: I think if I press this button, I reckon music's going to come out.
3: I hope so.
2: Yeah. All right. This is Party Dozen on FBI 94.5.

0: dick, dick, dick, dick, dick. How many dicks is that?
1: This song has strong language.
2: Hey, yo, Tito, we global.
3: Just not me.

0: Brand new one there from local pop girly Orgly. That one's called I'm Happy. Love the like sweet ethereal vibes on that one.
1: Yeah, there's like a yearning in there that I needed this morning, afternoon. It's afternoon. Sorry, guys.
0: True. It does feel like morning.
1: I just woke up.
0: Same. The chronic late duo. Mm. Before that one, you heard Mimi KDS coming out of the Caribbean. I believe she's from Guadalupe.
1: That song. Oh, my God.
0: I know. She's just like the kind of the princess of Bouillon. And that's her new single called 6 O'Clock. And up the top, the new single from local rockers Party Dozen called Euro Stomper. Absolute banger. Can't wait for that new Party Dozen album. 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My name is Jim.
1: I'm Alicia.
0: Can you, now that you have a pair of headphones, yeah, can you hear the voice?
1: Whose voice? My voice?
0: Well, anyone. Like, the microphones sound good, don't they?
1: No, girl, these headphones are not working. It's like one thing after another. Damn. I will find other ones. I think these ones were discarded and disconnected for a reason now, I'm realizing.
0: Ooh, I see.
1: I was like, oh, perfect. They're wrapped up for me to grab conveniently. No, they don't work. That's why they're sitting in the corner in the dark.
0: Fair enough. Well, I guess the saga of Alicia not yet hearing how good and honey-like the voices sound in this new studio will continue on through this next track that we have for you, which is an absolute insane epic. It comes from a band out of Canberra called Spouse. Love to shout out the Canberra musicians.
1: I know.
0: You know, I think it was on Monday mornings this week. I was playing a track by a Canberra artist and I was like, the Canberra music scene is coming up.
1: Mm.
0: Like when I was there, not much going
1: Nothing.
0: On. But now that I've left,
1: they're trying to draw you back in, Jim.
0: Nothing could draw me.
1: That's what I'm saying. That's how I feel about the coast when like bangers come out of like the coast or further north in any way. I'm like,
0: you're like,
1: yes.
0: Love that for you, but I am not going back.
1: Yeah, you can't trick me like that.
0: Fair enough.
1: I'm not coming back.
0: Fair
1: Sorry.
0: Enough. But if anything's going to do it, it could be this new Spouse track. It's a single to an upcoming project that they're releasing, but this single is kind of a project in its own. It is a bit over 7 minutes long and just an insane, like, emo/post-punk epic. It is absolutely delicious.
1: Yum.
0: And it's called The Birds Are Dead Along the Highway. 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
1: I think that was the first time I was ever on radio. That's really cool that you know that.
0: You're the Kid Laroi. We have to know.

That one right there, Council on Foreign Relations, a band out of New York, with that track Offworld. That's the opening track to their new self-titled album, which is absolutely incredible, full of that delicious

0: insane track.
1: Voice of an Angel, oh my goodness. I love when heavy songs end with like just guitar, like do you know what I mean? That like weird staticky buzz.
0: True.
1: The distortion.
0: You get that like feedback just fading
1: yes,
0: out for like
1: that's
0: an
1: the
0: entire
1: word, feedback.
0: Minute.
1: I was looking for the word feedback. Yeah. Oh, yummy.
0: Tasty. I love when a band is like, yeah, we'll have the feedback fade out for like, I don't know, that could be like
1: just forever.
0: 20% of the song.
1: Perfect. Thank you so much. I was really hoping you'd do that.
0: It's really, really nice. 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This is the playlist with
1: Alicia
0: and Jim, where we're currently standing up.
1: We're standing and the headphones work.
0: The headphones
1: I can hear
0: work.
1: Myself.
0: This is all we've been doing. We're behaving like a couple of children.
1: We're having a play. God forbid.
0: With this new studio setup, we're at the moment testing out the desk that with the adjustable height.
1: The standing
0: and
1: feature.
0: So we're standing up. I can move around. I can go for a little walk.
1: I'm still kind of
0: tethered to the microphone. But
1: your headphones on a leash.
0: True.
1: But wow, my spine feels amazing right now.
0: I know, right? And so your headphones are actually working
1: my
0: now?
1: My headphones are working.
0: How
1: I
0: good do the voices sound?
1: Crispy, babe.
0: Oh my God.
1: Love
0: it's
1: it.
0: Delicious. And speaking of delicious, we're going to get into some more music. Coming up in just a bit under half an hour at 2 p.m., we're going to be revealing this week's album of the week, so stick around for that. But right now, I want to take us to, I have in fact, another Canberra track. I know.
1: Go on.
0: I know. Crazy. I was saying the Canberra music scene is coming up, and this one is, you know, another part of that. We had the, you know, the guitar-y, the rock kind of side. Now we're getting into some Canberra hip hop. We have a new single from Chaziah, incredible producer and rapper, who's been putting out, I mean, some crazy stuff over the last couple of years, but has put out this new single, which is a banger. Comes with a language warning. It's called The Pathing, and you're listening to it on FBI. 94.5.

0: months and months and months, find it hard to give a fuck these days. Reminded, I'm loving ain't enough these days. I got the same old ways, son. It's always hard to put pen to paper. Brothers, I done seen perfect days. I ask that you lay me down for you plot my grave. I seen enough. Why you still grieving? We are yet to get the pleas. Wipe that spit off of your chin. Get off your knees, twin. Soft block another. I let the beast win. A couple weeks spent. Baby, you know that you been breaking my heart. We still meant to go far. Can't unfuck that. Yeah, I'll see you on the bus. I want my trust back. Money falling origami on the one track. I'm like Gandhi, I can taste your blood. Want me for my knowledge, just want me for my love. I like to find love in a broke place. I see night in my surroundings. Frostbite in the folk around me. And the tears don't come. I feel great every day.
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0: That was Lorraine James, I'm Lorraine James. In the middle there, we had Eunice with... Jim, I need your help.
1: Oh, don't come to me for the Arabic
0: Kamar
1: pronunciation.
0: Kamar El-Ghazal?
1: I think that sounds about right.
0: Tommy, please don't hurt me. and Shaziah at the very beginning there with the parthing. The parthing, bro? The parthing?
1: Yeah.
0: Diary number 3 in parentheses.
1: Very, very cool tracks there. I love, yeah, this new Lorraine James album is absolutely something special. It's called It's Nothing Personal and dropped just kind of surprised out of nowhere on Bandcamp last week. It's only on Bandcamp, can't get it anywhere else, but it is also a pay what you want kind of thing. So
0: beautiful.
1: Cheeky little free download there of some really cool stuff. I especially love to see that, like, Lorraine James is normally more on the kind of ambient side, especially she put out that fantastic album earlier this year that was our album of the week, which was very much in that kind of dark, swirling, like, ambient experimental stuff.
0: Mm-hmm.
1: This new record, though, she's kind of gone back to the dance floor. That track doesn't necessarily, that's one of the more ambient ones on there, but there's also some big, like, dancey, kind of almost like hardcore or like deconstructed club bangers.
0: Yeah, definitely worth investing some time
1: really,
0: into that.
1: Really, really cool. And also, you're going to be hearing all of, pretty much the entire album across FBI radio over the next couple weeks, because we are kind of obsessed with it.
0: We love it.
1: So you're going to be hearing all sorts of the random vibes that it's got going on. 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
0: Alicia.
1: Playing all of the new music added to rotation this week. And now I want to take you to an exciting new one coming out of Sydney. And that is the announcement of this solo debut from Utility, the founder of Trackwork, an incredible hip-hop label, as well as just an incredible producer, full stop, who's done a lot of stuff. Probably best known for his work with Vivi Pete, being her main producer. Also just done some incredible, incredible stuff over the years. He is now gearing up to put out his own solo debut album. It's coming out at the end of October, but the kind of track list and feature list has been announced, and oh my god, there are some insane names on it. Like, I don't want to spoil too much, but like...
0: Spoil a little bit. Spoil just a bit.
1: I mean, I'm very excited for the track with... I believe there's one with Matek, the BTB girly.
0: Ooh.
1: Which will be very exciting. There's also some international collaborations. I saw in a little... I don't know if this is a public thing or just something that he sent as promo, but he created a little diagram on like a world map with like pins to where all of the collaborators are from, and it is all across the world.
0: That is really beautiful.
1: He has tapped people from literally around the globe for this album. It is going to be fantastic. And for the lead single that he has just dropped this week, he's got on local Sydney artist Dolores to rap, as well as the incredible, incredible, I think, American producer, Brodinski? Possibly European. I should know where he's from because he's very good. But yes, Dolores and Brodinski feature on this new single. It's called Ora Siamo Noi. 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

was outside chilling outside, you were outside chilling outside as well. Rotation, dot dot goose, got a puff puff pass, now I'm high as hell. When the rain starts falling, swear down, had to ask, what do you cry as well? So many questions had gone, and I drank too much, did I learn?

0: 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Up the top there, you heard Utility with Ora Siamo Noi featuring Dolores and Brodinski. In the middle after that one, Blankface Bales with Outside. And then that last one, their latest single from Melbourne artist Spike Fuck called Had Your Way. And that is off of his upcoming album Evidence, which drops right at the beginning of October. So actually quite soon.
1: Yeah, that's in a couple of weeks.
0: Excited to hear that one. Spike Fuck is always an interesting artist, very much doing their own thing. I'm excited to hear how that album turns out. You're listening to The Playlist with
1: Alicia
0: and Jim, bringing you all of the incredible new music added to rotation this week. We're about 5 minutes away from revealing
1: something
0: this week's
1: special
0: album of the week, which is going to be exciting. But for right now, to tide us over to that, I have a brand new debut single from a Melbourne artist who has been a producer and engineer in the scene for a while, but is now making her solo debut. She goes by the name of May Dream, and this is her track called Sirens on FBI 94.5.

0: May Dream there with Sirens, gorgeous, gorgeous debut single. You're listening to the playlist on FBI 94.5. My name is Jim.
1: I'm Alicia.
0: From the music team here at FBI Radio. And this is the playlist, the show where we bring you all of the new music added to rotation this week. And right now, since it's 2 p.m.
1: What time is it, Jim?
0: It's time for Album of the Week. Incredible. Alicia, what is this week's Album of the Week?
1: This week's Album of the Week is Chatpile's new album, Who Loves the Sun. I am so excited about this one, coming out of Oklahoma in the US. This is their third full-length album, not including that collaboration with...
0: Oh, with Hayden Pettigo that came out last year?
1: Yes.
0: Yes.
1: And... it touches on, okay, it's like a sludge metal, noise rock, heavy, gritty, thick, soupy album about the overreach of technology and everyone's kind of apathy to the state of the world we all live in under capitalism, under all the distress and conflict and agony that it takes to live through life as it is. Yeah, really beautiful album. Jim, any thoughts on it?
0: Yeah, I think it's always interesting to call something that's so, like, kind of horrific and gross, like, beautiful, but it really is.
1: There's, like, the catharsis in it.
0: For sure.
1: Like, genres that are heavier usually give you that soothing chest feeling, like the rumble of the instrumentation is, like, pushing out the anxiety feeling.
0: And like that comfort in knowing that like someone else is upset about the same things you
1: exactly.
0: are, and that you can almost like live vicariously through their crash out so that you can be able to be a bit calmer in your own self.
1: Yeah, it's to be seen. To be seen is to be loved.
0: Yeah, it's an incredible album. I mean, we're big fans of Chatpile here at FBI Radio. This is the... I know definitely we made their last album, Cool World, Album of the Week. I can't remember if their debut was also Album of the Week here, but we're big fans of them. We adore everything that they do. And this new album is, just the stuff that we love from Chatpile. It is disturbing and freakish, but cathartic in a similar way. And it's just so damn good.
1: It's very beautiful.
0: They're one of the coolest bands on the face of the planet at the moment. And I love whenever we get new music from them. So we're going to play a track from this album for you. This one is one of my personal favorites. It comes towards the end of the album. It's called Family Funeral. And I feel like on every Chatpile album, they always have to throw one song that's just like really kind of disturbing.
1: Mm.
0: And I think this is...
1: I got a few on this one.
0: There's a few.
1: They've weaved a couple in for us.
0: But this one, when you kind of listen to the lyrics, you're like... oh, he's done something bad, which is kind of a theme of a few Chatpile songs where you're like, oh, I'm listening to the perspective of a really bad dude. And this one is that. I'm not going to get too much more into it. You can listen for yourself. But language warning for this one from our Album of the Week. This is called Family Funeral by Chatpile.

I never wanted to be in love. Awful thing. Dreadful thing. It felt like it came from nowhere, okay? And it frightened me how all-consuming it.

0: That one there, debut single from Brisbane artist Nixon. It's called Undercover. Love, love, love, love, love the groove on that one. Before that, you heard, coming out of London, BBB with Love, April 222, and Akuna with Sexy Leg. A lot of repetition in those artist names.
1: Yeah.
0: BBBBBBB and 22222. And then up the top there, of course, from our brand new album of the week. That was Family Funeral by Chat Pile off of their gorgeous, gorgeous new album, Who Loves the Sun. I say gorgeous, half disturbing.
1: Yeah, I like that all of their album titles feel kind of sarcastic as well, like Who Loves the Sun, and then it's just bleak for the rest of the album.
0: It was very much the last one being called Cool World.
1: Yeah, and also God's Country, like, okay.
0: Yes, Chat Pile, definitely a band with a sense of humor. Yes. I always love talking about how... following them on Twitter, not so much anymore because Twitter's kind of a hellscape now, but for a while there was something where they made a tweet that was like, every single person in Oklahoma City is either doing something or crashing their cars into the front of buildings. And then for a period of like, I want to say 6 months after they made that tweet, it felt like once or twice a week they would quote tweet that tweet with a news headline of someone in Oklahoma City crashing their car into a building.
1: It's just a like accurate observation of their area.
0: It was just every few days I'd be like, oh, there's another one.
1: Yeah.
0: And so, you know, that apparently that's what's going on there. It's cars crashing into buildings and some of the best music on the face of the planet.
1: Yeah, it turns out.
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1: And Alicia.
0: Giving you all of these incredible new tracks. And this next one that we have for you is a new banger from beloved Melbourne duo Armlock, who, you know, we're big fans of here at FBI Radio. Always excited to hear new stuff from them. And this new one called Halftime is absolutely delicious. I used the wrong fader there.
1: Okay, straight into it.
0: I used the wrong fader there. New panel, you know, everything's happening. This one's called Halftime. 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

0: You're on FBI Radio 94.5 FM. I can't see my screen. Up the top there, you heard the new one from Armlock, incredibly gorgeous track called Half Time. In the middle there, coming out of so-called Sydney, Vanessa with a new one called Can We Talk. That one features JSL. And then that last one there, oh baby, oh my god, Soul Glow with a track called February Theory. And we were talking before with Chatpile about, you know, being one of the coolest bands on the planet. Mm-hmm. I think for me, Soul Glow, right, maybe the coolest band on the planet.
1: Jim, you're a hardcore girl.
0: I love Soul Glow, and I was so excited to see this track dropped because they have not released music since 2023. They put out a little single. It's been almost 5 years since their last slash debut album, Diaspora Problems, which is one of my favorite records of the decade. It is an absolutely incredible album, and I since then have been like, Soul Glow, they're like the best thing in the world, and then they just disappeared for years.
1: Here's so, a little crumb for you then.
0: Yes, for them to finally come back with not only a new single, but an announcement of a new album. It's called Nah, I'm Gonna Grab All That, which is not a title that sounds good coming out of my white mouth.
1: I didn't like that.
0: But I think that's maybe the point. But it's dropping. Unfortunately, we have to wait until January 2027, where it will be literally 5 years after their last album.
1: Wow.
0: But I cannot wait. Soul Glow are, just one of the coolest bands on the planet. And so very, very excited to have new music from them. You're listening to The Playlist with
1: Alicia
0: and Jim, playing all of these cool new tracks for you. Next, I want to take you to something a little bit closer to home. We've got a new one from 3% and Fred Leone, who have teamed up for this track, which is actually, I realized after we listened to it in the music meeting, it's been made as like the theme song for the NRL finals season.
1: Oh, what?
0: Yeah.
1: How do you know that? You're pulling out information that I am just not expecting you to hold within your mind, Jim.
0: I was like, oh, cute.
1: That's really cool.
0: That
1: though.
0: Is really that cool. Is like cool. Especially to have, you know, First Nations artists, 3% and Fred Leone as the like theme song for the NRL final season. Sick. And the song as well is a banger. It's just huge, big, strong. It's called Not Many. 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

0: people were saying a lot of curse words on English television, much more so than in the States. I mean, you couldn't say prick or dick or bollocks. Tits, I don't think you could say tits.
1: This next one has some strong language.
2: Dragon at 8th and you liking my whiz. Jolie garçon, est-ce que passe? Pussy, well, I saw pool. Every track is

0: Tara Lilly there, coming out of London with that new one called Break the Motion. Before that, you heard Sarafina the Great with Sexy Mélanger, and up the top, 3% and Fred Leone with Not Many Ganay Biralanbar. Very, very, very fun track. Three fun tracks there, in fact.
1: Back to back to back.
0: Back to back to back. Back to back, like I was gonna start singing the Drake song, and I decided let's not do that.
1: I'm going to shut that down right here.
0: Fair. I do need a Drake intervention.
1: Okay.
0: Help me. help me, Alicia.
1: What are we playing next, Jim?
0: I think we might go to a brand new one from local artist 1-800-MIKEY, who has dropped his new album, In Yun, this past week, which is full of the delicious kind of garagey, slightly bedroom pop, slightly egg punk vibes that we love from Mikey. And this one is one of my favorites off the record. It's called Fairy. 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Or maybe not, because there we go.

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Someone tipped me off about a place that we can go. He made me pinky promise only bad girls can know. I got that good, good formula. You got a curious flow. Let's make a pretty potion. Glass amount of snow.

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1: And I'm Alicia.
0: Bringing you new music that we've added to rotation this week. Up the top there, you heard 1-800-MIKEY with Fairy, a track from his new album In Yun that you're going to be hearing all over FBI for the weeks to come. That in the middle there, after that one, Miles Now 2 with Coles, fiery new track from him. And then that last one there, A Moment. An absolute inspiration, a breath of fresh air.
1: Finally.
0: It is just, like, it might be my song of the year. I know it's only been out for a week, but it's just that good. That is Aikida with Tiger Tiger. Comes off of her new EP, Bangs and Braces. And that track, like, that track, sure, it's only been out for a week, but it has been around for a hot minute. That has been floating around in snippets and viral tweets and being played at people's sets and whatever for most of this year, I'm pretty sure. And so the fact that it's finally out, my God, I have been rinsing it.
1: You've been waiting so patiently.
0: Not just me. I've been surprised at how many people, like I said, viral tweet after viral tweet of just people being like, when this drops, it's going to be a moment.
1: This is going to be everything.
0: And it is.
1: Something to live for.
0: And it really is. I feel like people have been like, I think this has been getting, a Pitchfork write-up and stuff like that. Like, everyone has just, it's one of those songs that everyone who hears it goes, yeah, that's a banger.
1: Yeah, that's really good.
0: like whether it's kind of...
1: regardless of taste.
0: Yeah, you hear it, you're just like, yeah, that's really good.
1: That's just peak, like...
0: And there's something special about that, you know?
1: There's music unifying.
0: Uh-huh. And especially if it's a big club banger like that. Oh, delicious, delicious stuff. Speaking of delicious stuff, we've got a little bit more for you as we're coming towards the end of the playlist. I want to take you now to this one from local rapper Isaac Puerile, who is always doing fun stuff. And he's been dropping quite a few banger singles over the last couple months. Mm-hmm. This one is the latest one. It features Ghost Town Bunny and comes with a language warning. It's called Hiney, and then in parentheses, Shiny.
1: Nice.
0: Because who doesn't love a shiny Hiney?
1: Let's do it.
0: And you're listening to FBI 94.5.
2: And if I lose my mind, will you come find me? If I forget my life, will you remind me? Rather dim my light before it blind me. Cause I'm getting shiny.

0: That one there, Manny Saint coming out of Quebec, Canada, and DJ Prospect with that one as well. La Jansa is the name of it. Just insane vibes on that.
1: Yeah, that was a really beautiful one.
0: Love, love, love, love, love the dance, the groove, everything going on there.
1: Setting you up for your Friday, Arvo.
0: Hell yeah, hell yeah. Bringing the good vibes into the rest of the day, into the weekend, kicking off the weekend.
1: Oh, yeah.
0: Very, very excited. And before that one, you heard Isaac Puryle with Heiny, parentheses, Shiny.
1: Shiny.
0: with Ghost Town Bunny on that one. Isaac Puryle, just one of the more kind of like charming, lovable voices in the local hip-hop scene.
1: Yeah.
0: I feel like he gives off the vibe of someone where you're just like, what? Just kind of like a harmless guy. He's just kind of a little bit silly at times.
1: Yeah.
0: And very, very fun. I always love to hear new stuff from him.
1: Love the ad-libs. Love their use of ad-libs.
0: 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My name's Jim.
1: I'm Alicia.
0: We're from the music team here. We've been playing for you all of the new tracks added to rotation. We're about to head off now as it is coming up to 3 p.m. But don't go anywhere as there's more great music and everything to come here on FBI Radio. 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Anything over $2 that you give is tax deductible, so really no reason not to. It's just a win-win scenario, like the Cat in the Hat. Never mind.
1: What?
0: Never mind.
1: Go on.
0: No. Well,
1: no,
0: that's
1: now
0: just,
1: I want to know.
0: Well, I just, whenever I hear it's win-win scenario, I picture Alec Baldwin in the Cat in the Hat movie.
1: Oh, my God.
0: Talking about, like, military camp.
1: Yeah, like, dragged that out of the depths of my mind, like, the visual of him and everything.
0: I just, that always sits at the very top of my mind.
1: No,
0: because
1: that was
0: it's one of the best movies ever made.
1: Deep within me.
0: Oh, anyway, my. We're going to sign off now. We've got one last track for you before we go, and that is a new one from local artist Annabelle Scobie, who I think this is the first thing she's dropped since her fantastic album Down Underworld was our very first album of the week this year. And now she's back with a gorgeous new single called We're Not Kids, produced by Lonely Speck out of Adelaide, which is something I love. Lonely Speck is just a favourite of mine, and so to see them popping up on more things is incredible. But for now, here is this new one from Annabelle Scobie called We're Not Kids. You're on FBI 94.5. My mouse is rage baiting me again.

0: sugar.
1: Oh, hey. Banana a day keeps something alive. And you can quote me on that.
0: Am I having fun? Yes.
1: I have to try to keep up with Rumi Miles.
0: This is it. And get used to it.
2: Arvos with Rumi Miles and Al Grigg.
1: Hello out there. How you doing? You're on Friday Arvos here with Al Grigg. Before I get stuck into the program, I do want to acknowledge that I'm broadcasting from unceded Gadigal land. I'd like to pay my respects to elders past and present and extend that respect to all Aboriginal and Torres Strait Islander listeners this afternoon. Sovereignty was never ceded, always was, always will be Aboriginal land. Oh, man. Okay, it's just me this afternoon. Ruby cannot join us this week. She's away this week. She's also going to be away next week. But then after that, it's the two of us reunited. I can't believe she's actually missing this monumental occasion. We're in our newly renovated studio, working off a new panel, new microphones, new computers. It's pretty exciting, actually. I'm definitely going to blow it at some point. So if, you know, it just cuts out, or, you know, a song just starts randomly playing or stops playing, or there's just some silence, you know, it's me just struggling to get my head around the new equipment. Huge thank you to Jim and Alicia for taking us through the playlist. Jim and Alicia are from the music team, and they do such incredible work, the FBI radio music team. I do not envy the impossible challenge of, you know, sifting through all of the amazing new music that comes out and handpicking the very best stuff to add to rotation here at the station. But they do such an incredible job. They also announced our brand new album of the week, which is going to be coming from Oklahoma-based sludge metal band Chatpile. The record's called Who Loves the Sun, and it's been described as a merciless depiction of a world in decline. That is basically my headspace lately. I've been a bit worried about the world the last week. I'm sure a lot of us have been. But anyway, I'll try to keep the vibes up. High on Friday Arvos. Still to come. Coming up on the show this hour, we're going to be doing Soundcheck, which is our little gig guide segment, shouting out five shows that are happening around Sydney Eora this weekend. Also, Ugly Duckling, of course, wouldn't be Friday Arvos without Ugly Duckling. That's going to be happening at 5:30, but I'll need your requests in before that. And then 4 o'clock hour, we're just going to be hanging out, playing tunes, playing some stuff that I've been really liking. If there's something that you've been liking, please text it in as well. Always love to hear from you. But to get the show started, we're going to hear from Sydney Phillips with a track called In My Room. Language warning on this one.

on FBI Radio 94.5. That was local trio Marlophone with Nintendo Era Hero, taken from their Remembered Adventures in Widescale album. And before that, we heard from Shy Girl with Elise. And at the top, it was Sydney Phillips with In My Room. You tune in to Friday Arvo's here on FBI Radio 94.5. Al Grieg hanging out with you till 6 p.m. We've got Soundcheck just around the corner. So if you want to get out and see some live music this weekend, but you're not sure what you want to see or you don't have any plans yet, then that is the segment for you. Don't go anywhere. Still heaps of new music to come on the program. If you want to say g'day, let me know what you're up to, or get an Ugly Duckling request in, or just get a music, general great tune music request in, then please text on in 0435123945. I always love hearing from you, and I especially love hearing from you when I'm in here on my own. It's always a bit of a foreign experience, so used to having a co-host on Friday Arvos. But you know, we're going to get through it together. Right now, we're going to head up to Queensland for a track from KDA Next Gen. This is Lift Your Spirit featuring Will Brim.

Twisted Teens there on FBR Radio 94.5. We heard When We First Met. And before that, we were listening to Ancient Infinity Orchestra with Nafas. And at the top, it was KDA with KDA Next Gen with Lift Your Spirit featuring Will Brim. If you're getting down to that Twisted Teens song I just played for you, you can catch them playing in Sydney very soon. They're going to be touring in Wednesday, December 16th at Oxford Art Factory. If you wanted to head along and check them out, a lot of buzz on that band. But, you know, speaking of live gigs, Soundcheck is just around the corner. I've got stuff picked out for Friday night, Saturday night, and Sunday for you. So stick around for Soundcheck. We're going to be playing songs from those artists that are playing and also giving you all of the details. To take us through to Soundcheck, we're going to take a track from 320. This is Rose Colored Glasses.

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1: Soundcheck, your weekly gig guide on FBI 94.5. Oh yeah, let's get stuck into Soundcheck. Lots of great live music happening around Sydney Eora this weekend. Some really big shows, some things that are already sold out, but we're not going to be talking about any of those on Soundcheck. The wonderful thing about Soundcheck is everything that we shout out still has tickets available to, at least at the time that, you know, we prepare the segment about half an hour before we go on air. So when I, you know, first picked out these shows, they all still had tickets available online. So if you want to get along to any of the shows, I'm going to talk to you about, you can. The power is yours. First up, I want to talk about a show happening at the Vanguard tonight, north end of King Street in Newtown. You can catch the Enthusiast playing. They're a band out of Marrickville, releasing all their music independently. I think they've just got kind of like one single out at the moment, I think, that I'm going to play for you in a second. The show is happening tonight, kicking off at 7 p.m. Tom Bastic is going to be supporting, and the little cherry on top of all of this lovely local music at a lovely local venue is that it's completely free, which we absolutely love, especially in these tough economic times. So yeah, head along to the Vanguard tonight and catch these guys, the Enthusiast, playing. This is their track, Warheads. You're on Soundcheck.
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We're doing sound check, shouting out a bunch of shows that are happening around Sydney Eora this weekend. You can catch BVT playing an event at Red Rattler tonight called Give Black. This whole event is a fundraiser for Justice or Just Us, a non-profit founded by Lizzie Jarrett that describes itself as a First Nations-led organization supporting families navigating some of the hardest moments of their lives through injustice and colonial systems. So a really great event, fantastic acts playing, you know, plus it's raising money for a really excellent foundation that's doing really important work in the community. So that's Give Black, happening at Red Rattler tonight. It's all kicking off at 6:30 p.m. On the bill is Bowerboy, BVT, K-Law, Tillo, Tidalicious, DJing, Cedar DJing, and SVGRTFX also DJing. Tickets are $20, but if you jump on the Humanitix ticket page, there's a whole bunch of kind of options. There's a $20 like waged ticket. It's free for mob. You can buy raffle tickets on there as well. You can also just like make a donation on the ticketing page if you just want to support this incredible organizations, nonprofit, Justice or Just Us. That's Give Black happening at Red Rattler tonight. Moving along to Saturday, I want to tell you about a show happening at the Everly Hotel. I'm really loving the Everly Hotel at the moment. Really nice, low-touch renovation got done recently. Great food. And there's a really nice, intimate band room upstairs as well.

I actually haven't caught anything up there yet, but I've heard really good stuff. I think it's just like a nice, cozy, like 80 capacity room. And Reverie and 2SER have put together a really beautiful night of dreamy local music with local artists Indira Elias, Warwick Kennedy, and Safford all performing. It's kicking off at 7 p.m. Tickets are just over $22. And I thought we'd take a track from Indira Elias. You know, this is an artist whose songs kind of span folktronica, experimental, ambient, and sweet cinematic organ music. So it's, you know, definitely a night of sort of dreamy sounds on Saturday at the Everly Hotel. Head along. This is Indira Elias with Me in Our Own Way.

A duo out of Sydney, Euro there. That was Hound with Who's Got Your Back. And Hound teaming up with two other local acts for a little secret Redfern house show on Saturday afternoon. It's kicking off at 4 p.m. Sorry, and I just love the like spirit of just like teaming up with some other bands and artists that you love and putting on a house show. I feel like, you know, in Sydney, it's kind of getting a bit sad out there with like a lot of venues closing or, you know, kind of harder to find a good performance space for your music. So I just love when people team together, do a little DIY house show. You know, such fantastic stuff. So yeah, along with Hound playing on Saturday Arvo, also C'est La Vie are going to be performing, and Joe versus Harry Nosh also on the bill. So look, it's a Redfern house show. It's a secret location. So you've got to DM any of the artists on Instagram for the location details. You can, I guess C'est La Vie band _ hound.bark or Joe vs Harry. They're those handles. I reckon the easiest one to remember is probably hound.bark. If you want to go along to this secret Redfern house show on Saturday afternoon. I really love that tune from Hound. You know, very keen to see a full set from them and hear some more music. If you're just joining us, you are listening to FBI Radio 94.5. I can't get out of the habit of saying us when it's just me in here on my own in the studio. Usually Ruby Miles would be chiming in as well, but she can't be with us this afternoon. So yeah, but you've caught me doing soundcheck, talking about a whole bunch of shows that are happening around Sydney Eora this weekend. And the last one I wanted to talk to you about is one that's happening on Saturday night and also on Sunday. It's two shows. And just from the look of the ticketing page when I was doing the research, it sort of looked like they'd already put up the waiting list and maybe like it had sold out, but they've just quietly released a handful of more tickets. So you probably want to jump on these really quickly if you're a fan of Miss Kanina. She is doing her Black Print Tour. That's her debut mixtape. You know, obviously, if you listen to FBI, I'm sure you've heard us play Miss Kanina a lot. She's such a fabulous artist. You know, Amel and the Sniffers have called her an inspiration. Kneecap declared her the best support act we've ever had. And De La Soul labeled her the queen. So, you know, I do feel like if you want to see Miss Kanina either on Saturday or Sunday night at Oxford Art Factory, then jump online right now and grab the tickets, because I reckon if they're not already gone, they're going to be gone. It's kicking off at 7 p.m. on both nights. Tickets are $39.90, and Marley Jose is in support. So, yeah, it's going to be a pretty special night down at Oxford Art Factory on Saturday and Sunday, I reckon. We're going to take a track from Miss Kanina's Black Print mixtape right now. This is Mob Ties, Language Warning.

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0: Young Brother there with My Bundi. You're on FBI Radio 94.5. Al Grieg hanging out with you. Played you a bunch of tunes there. In before Young Brother, we heard from Sugo 2000 with Love Will Get You Dirt. Zeal H in there with some nice mellow vibes on Rangarua. And taking us out of soundcheck with Miss Kanina with Mob Ties. And you can catch Miss Kanina playing on Saturday and Sunday night at Oxford Art Factory. And like I said, I reckon there's just like literally a few tickets left online for those shows. So if you do not have tickets yet, but you want to see Miss Kanina on this Blackprint tour, then make sure you jump online and grab the tickets happening at Oxford Art Factory. Yeah, Saturday and Sunday night shows. All right. How's it going out there? It's just past 4 o'clock. We've wrapped up soundcheck. Still to come on the program, of course, we're going to be doing Ugly Duckling. That happens at 5:30. But we, you know, need your requests before we can get stuck into that. 0435-123-945 is the number for Ugly Duckling. It's also the number to get in touch on if you just want to, like, shout out a song, want me to play something, want to say good day, want to let me know what you're up to. I do want to just acknowledge Zara, who texted in with a song request and a gig plug. I didn't get a chance to play the song during soundcheck, but shout out to Noff, who are playing on Saturday night at Society City down in Wollongong. I had a quick listen, kind of like nice sort of soundscapey, guitar-y, noisy kind of stuff from Noff. So yeah, if you're down Wollongong way or it sounds like something that you might be up for, you can check them out playing on Saturday night at Society City. And yeah, shout out to Zara for, you know, keeping me abreast of all these things that are happening all around, you know, Sydney and also down on Darryl Country in Wollongong. Yeah, all right. This hour, we basically just, you know, been spending playing some, you know, new music that, you know, me and Ruby have been loving together or individually. So I'll play you a couple of songs I've really been getting into coming up. But right now, we're going to take a song from Bracht and Bayang the Bushranger off their recent collaborative record, Mangrove City Blues. There's a language warning on this one. It's Annihilation, The Agony of Eros.
1: Seeking strength.

A collaboration spanning a couple of states there. We heard from Jolawusu out of Melbourne, Nam, and Albi out of Brisbane, Meanjin, with their tune Heart Song. At the top, we were listening to Byang the Bushranger and Bracked with another collaboration song. We heard their tune Annihilation featuring The Agony of Eros. And in the middle, I played you something from the brand new This Is Lorelei album, which just came out today. The record is called The Singer in My Band, and I think this is one that me and Ruby have both been really excited about finally coming out. The singles, Billy Came Back, Oh No Now My, both like such good songs. I was really excited for this album. I had a little listen through this morning and kind of liked it overall. It felt like more of a very like cohesive record from This Is Lorelei. Usually his albums kind of go all over the place, kind of in a way that I like though, but with this album it feels very much in that sort of like more kind of indie alt country, some elements of like bluegrass and that kind of I don't want to say rootsy because it gives the wrong impression, but yeah, little elements of bluegrass and country and in that kind of way that a lot of, you know, I guess y'all alternative artists are sort of doing at the moment. For some reason the song I wanted to play for you for the record wasn't loading, but we took a listen to Sailing Your Babies Down, which I think is pretty beautiful song too. So yeah, This Is Lorelei, brand new album out today. Give it a listen over your weekend. Right, let's keep the tunes rolling. We're going to head over to Burke for this one. This is Yellow Belly Crew with their track YB Crew, and has a language warning.

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Round the Way and Barasura there with their track Amy. At the top, we heard from Yellow Belly Crew out of Burke with YB Crew. And in the middle, a band called Whale Fall. The song was called If We Sink. They're out of Berkeley in California, and there's a really interesting sort of, inspiration behind the band name Whale Fall. It was inspired by the biological phenomenon where a falling whale carcass sustains a deep sea ecosystem for decades. Now, the performance symbolizes renewal, community support, and lifting up marginalized student voices, including women, queer, trans, disabled, and POC audiences. Coming out of Berkeley, California, I think it's a big university town. Maybe they're a university band and, all about, marginalized student voices. But I kind of love that idea. I've never really thought about that. But, of course, there's, a huge whale carcass is, descending down to the bottom of the floor, slowly, decaying all the other life that kind of feeds off it and sustains. Super interesting, beautiful image. That was Whale Fall, If We Sink. You're listening to Friday Arvos here on FBI Radio 94.5. Al Grieg with you, hanging out till 6 p.m., flying solo, missing my co-host Ruby.

be Miles as always. But she's actually a little bit sick. She's, you know, come down with something. She went too hard at Big Sound, I think, last weekend. And now she's all, you know, nestled up in bed, taking it easy, recovering and recuperating. But yeah, I've been spending some time this hour just talking about music that I've been really loving personally. If there's something that you've been loving and you want to tell me about it, please, 0435123945 is the number to text me in on. I honestly do love hearing your requests, and if I can play them for you, I definitely will. But right now, I'm just going to get a little bit self-indulgent with you and play something that I've been loving from an artist called Dev Lemons. I only really discovered her recently, but turns out she's been around for a while and is already quite a big deal. A little bit late to the party on the Dev Lemons train, but she also has this really sort of like kooky, but like in a good way, not in like a sort of, you know, manic pixie dream girl way, but more just in a kind of like complete oddball sort of presence on social media and YouTube shorts and all that. Just like I went down a huge rabbit hole watching all of her really, really kind of like crazy, insane sort of videos. Lots of fun. But yeah, she's slowly releasing songs from a new album that's going to be out pretty soon. It's called, the record's out in 20 days. So I guess, the end of the month. It's called Hunting What We Already Killed. And I want to play a song from it for you right now. This is called Best Friend.

At the top, it was Dev Lemons with Best Friend. We heard from Shabjadeed and Smokeaholic in the middle with SLV out of Palestine with that one. And just there, Ty Segall with Black Paint from his new record, Chrome. Easily one of my favorite Ty Segall singles in a long time. Back to his sort of like quiet, loud, rocking best. All the best elements are sort of like, I don't know, 60s psychedelia and 90s rock or something. I don't know. But yeah, great stuff from Ty Segall there with Black Paint. Hopefully you're having a nice afternoon hanging out on Friday Arvos here on FBI Radio 94.5. I sure am. Still to come on the program is something from our album of the week, which is coming from Oklahoma's Chat Pile. I'll get stuck into a little bit of that album for you a little bit later on the program. Ugly Duckling coming up too. But right now we're going to take a track from Sydney band Bennett's Grove. This is Foresight.

I played 2016 by Bacchio, Ecosystem and Utility for you there. In before that, we were listening to Working Men's Club with Devout. And at the top, Bennett's Grove, Sydney band there with their tune Foresight. Tune in to Friday Arvos, Al Grieg hanging out with you, playing tunes, talking a bunch of rubbish. Hopefully you're having a gorgeous Friday afternoon. It's almost 5 o'clock. The weekend is just around the corner. That's part of the reason I love doing Friday Arvos is it just kind of really gets me, you know, it eases me into the weekend. By the time I get out of here at 6, it's well and truly upon us, feeling good, feeling free. The working week is over. Look, let's just keep the tunes rolling. Hey, why not? I'm loving just listening to a bunch of music with you. I thought I'd play the new one from High and James Masia. This is I Wanna Feel Like Someone.

At the top, we heard from High with I Want to Feel Like Someone featuring James Messiah. In the middle, it was Becca Hatch with Black Flower. And just there, a gorgeous tune, debut single actually, from Sydney artist Headaches. We heard their tune Sweeter Than This, kind of fitting into that really nice sort of sparse ambient electronica, bit shoegazy kind of vibe on that. Feels very much within the realms of the Copenhagen sort of sound that's been, you know, quite a few artists have sort of been dipping their toes into, which we absolutely love here on Friday Arvo. So yeah, Headaches, fantastic local artist, very excited for more music from them. You are listening to Friday Arvos on FBR Radio 94.5. Al Grigg with you. We've got 1 hour left together. Plenty of tunes to get through, as well as Ugly Duckling, which is just around the corner. I'll be announcing the runner-up and the winner at 5:30. So yeah, get those requests in on 0435123945. Already had a couple trickling through, which I love to see. Thank you to the diligent texters getting in early, sort of calming my fears that, you know, like every week, even though everyone always comes through with amazing requests, I always just have a little pang of like, whoa, what if this is the week where nobody texts in and it's just like a complete disaster? But those fears have already been allayed. So thank you very much, early texters. And if you want to get involved, 0435123945 is the number to text in on. For Ugly Duckling, if you're sort of new to the segment, it's a bit of a, you know, it's an opportunity to play a song, a misunderstood song, I guess, a song that kind of has a bad reputation, a song that people think of as daggy or cheesy or sort of lame, outdated, whatever. But your claim is that, no, this song is actually awesome and we need to reevaluate our attitude towards it and hear it with some fresh ears. So if you've got a song that you think fits the bill, please text it in 0435123945. Include your name and where you're texting from, because I love to shout you out on the airwaves, give you a little bit of praise and get a nice little sense of that beautiful FBI radio community out there scattered all around kind of Sydney and Wollongong and, you know, out to the Blue Mountains, all over the place. It's really lovely to see and hear from everyone texting in for Ugly Duckling. So yeah, I'm going to hit you with that number one more time, just in case you've, you know, don't have it saved in your phone or it's your first time texting in. 0435123945. Let's play Ugly Duckling coming up at 5:30. Still got something from our album of the week as well, which is coming from Oklahoma's Chat Pile. Hayley in New South Wales is excited for that, saying that's exactly what I needed this arvo. Well, Hayley, don't go anywhere, because we've got some Chat Pile coming up very soon on the show. Right now, though, we're heading over to Manchester in the UK for Westside Cowboy. This is Kick Stones, The Boys.

Bit of Runa for you there. We heard her track In Movement. And before that, it was Liam Snowy Halliwell with The Good Die Young. Liam Snowy Halliwell, you may also know as Snowy or Snowy Band, has also been in a million Melbourne bands from like Siggy Witch and The Ocean Party, a whole stack of bands. But yeah, I think working towards a new solo record under his, I guess, birth name, Liam Snowy Halliwell, coming out soon. And at the top, out of Manchester in the UK, it was Westside Cowboy with Kick Stones, The Boys. Their album came out pretty recently too, and it's a hell of a listen. Yeah, if you're an indie rock fan, then definitely get into Westside Cowboy. All right. Thank you, everybody who's been texting in for Ugly Duckling. I've been, you know, getting all your requests into the dock. Haven't had a chance to check if anything's been a previous winner before. That is the one rule of Ugly Duckling. Basically, if a song's won in the past, it can't win again. Previous runners up can move on to be winners, but yeah, once something's won, it can never take the crown again. So yeah, if you got something you're feeling for Ugly Duckling, please get it in 0435 123 945. Last week's winner, I think, really, for me anyway, really epitomizes an Ugly Duckling and what we're asking for. It came in from Dr. J. It's a song that when it came out, I really couldn't stand. I couldn't stand this band. I couldn't stand this song. I was like, it just was not for me. But now as I'm, you know, getting older and maybe I'm less of a music snob, I'm sort of like, have a newfound appreciation for it. I definitely love busting out this song at karaoke. So yeah, if a karaoke jam is what it takes to be an Ugly Duckling, then I think this definitely fits the bill. It was Limp Bizkit's Nookie. Still getting the hang of the new panel that I'm working off today. So a few little slip-ups from me, but that was, yeah, came in from Dr. J, Limp Bizkit's Nookie. A song that, you know, slowly, my mind has slowly come around to enjoying. If you have something you want to share with us for Ugly Duckling, then please get in touch, 0435 123 945. I'll be playing a snippet of the runner-up and the whole thing of the winner very, very soon. So, yeah, it's all happening at 5:30. Not too much longer to get those requests in. But let's keep the tunes rolling. We're going to head down to Melbourne, Nam. Interestingly, Liam Snowy Halliwell, who we're just talking about with his track The Good Die Young, engineered this tune from Melbourne band Baby Chino. This is their song, Lindsay.

0: down. I can't be underground. I'm from the underground. I can't be underground. She can't control herself.
1: Johnny Chops there. Step on the gas. Playing a sold out show tonight at Oxford Art Factory. Big stuff. Main room and all. Killing it. In before Johnny Chops, we were listening to Baby Chino. We heard their tune, Lindsay. Look, I'm just jumping on just very quickly. You got 3 minutes to get your Ugly Duckling requests in. I'm just going to play one more song and then we'll be announcing our runner-up and our winner. So if you want to get involved, this is your last opportunity. 0435-123-945. Lots of good stuff on the text line already. I'm already excited about it. I'm already pulled in a million directions. But please confuse me even more. Text more goodness in 0435-123-945 to take us to Ugly Duckling. This is Arlo Parks with Two-Sided.

0: Oh yeah, we were listening to Arlo Parks there with Two Sided. You're just going to have to bear with me for 1 second, having a little bit of a technical difficulty. And, you know, I cannot do Ugly Duckling without the sting, but you just got to give me 1 second and we will be in Ugly Duckling territory very, very soon. I guess it's kind of, in a way, buying you a little bit more time to get those requests in, but maybe not really.
1: Hello, I'm an ugly duckling.
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0: Get out, get out, get out of town.
1: Ugly Duckling on FBI.
2: Oh yeah, it is. It's time for Ugly Duckling. Huge thank you everybody for texting in. You know, I was mentioning before, sometimes there are weeks where you're just like, whoa, is anyone going to message in? Like, is it going to just tank? And it would be worse if it tanked when I'm on my own without Ruby here. But nah, you've come through and I honestly mean it. Like, I mean, I know I say it probably every week, like there's so many good, but this week was really hard. I was really, really torn about where to go. So many different directions I could have gone in. So many songs on here that, you know, give any other week would have taken it out. But hopefully I've landed somewhere, you know, kind of fun with it, somewhere a little bit unexpected maybe. But look, let's get stuck in to our runner-up this week, which is coming in from Connor in Redfern. Congratulations, Connor, on being our runner-up with this tune. I mean, one of the things I really like about Ugly Duckling is when it reminds me of songs that I just haven't heard or thought about in the longest time. And this is definitely one of those, Connor, I feel like, you know, I'm instantly transported to back to like a 90s cafe, somewhere, listening to this tune from Enigma. Pretty sure you pronounce it Chardanus. Anyway, let's get into it. Hell yeah, Gregorian chant.

Usually I come in at the after the first chorus. I feel like this synthy pan flute might count as the chorus. Hell yeah, why not? Congratulations, Connor in Redfern. Our runner-up this week was Sharday-ness by Enigma. Mark Imaranda coming through on the text line. Mark, now I'm kicking myself that maybe I didn't choose this for the winner, because it is probably... Oh, maybe this was the chorus.

man, that huge drum break in that, so good. Nick in Sylvania coming through with another Aussie classic, One and Only the Beginning by Deborah Conway. Tim in Summer Hill, this one I actually had this plugged in as potentially, it was between you and Connor for runner-up, Turn the Beat Around by Gloria Estefan. I love that. Turn the beat around. Tune. Dodger in Wollongong, week 22 of Asking for Ring Ding Dong by Shiny. Dodger, maybe we're going to make you go 52 weeks. Who knows? You've really got that stamina, which we love to see. Estella and her dad, Joe in Tarramarra, wanted a Serege from Los Ketchup or Rapper's Delight from Sugar Hill Gang, which is sort of the same song, they say. Gemma in Leichhardt, very psyched for the weekend, wanted to hear Rock This Party by Bob Sinclair. Steve in the Blue Mountains wanted to throw it all the way back to the 80s with Ring My Bell by Colette. Lee from Earlwood was feeling a bit of Steely Dan with The Fez. And Hectic Betty in Long Jetty on Duckington Country. Saying sorry to make such a late request for Ugly Duckling, but I heard Ben Lee and Georgia Mack on FBI this morning and been singing Catch My Disease all day. Wanted to hear Catch My Disease by Ben Lee, please. That would have been a good one for Ruby too, who is currently out sick. Look, shout out Hayley for texting in saying, turn it up, please. I can't hear with this music blasting on 40 volume on the bus. Damn it, Hayley. Well, try to turn it up as loud as I can for the winner, which is coming in from Mina in Mittagong. Mina, this one, I'm a huge fan of this song. It's actually so funny. There are some songs, my boyfriend is from America, and there are some songs that growing up, they just didn't get over there, especially like British, well, I mean, especially Australian songs, but also like a handful of British songs that were really big here. Just like this huge black hole in his brain. And I showed him Sugar Babes and Overload recently, and he's like a huge pop fan, especially like a, you know, 2000s pop fan. And he was like, nah, he didn't get it. He didn't get Sugar Babes, which is insane to me. It's absolutely unhinged behavior from him because I friggin' love this song from the Sugar Babes. Look, taking it out this week is Mina in Mittagong. Thank you for blessing our Friday Arvo with Sugar Babes, Overload. Come on, it's so good already.

Oh, yes. What a tune. Sugar Babes Overload coming in from Mina in Mittagong. Taking out Ugly Duckling this afternoon. And a lot of love for the tune on the text line as well. Goosey texted in to say, ah, yes, this is actually good now, in brackets, always. Great choice. Mark in Miranda popping in too to say, oh, yeah, great tune. Shout out, Mina. Superb pick. And Nick in Sylvania said, had to be. Great winner. I love when, you know, there's a, it feels like, you know, I feel like I did a good job when I get a few texts in of people going like, hell yeah, that was fun. I feel like we all did a great job. It's mainly about you all texting in amazing suggestions, but I feel like I've done my duty, you know. I feel like, okay, I represented Ugly Duckling well this week. So yeah, look, thank you everyone for texting in. Congratulations, Mina in Mittagong, for giving me the opportunity to play Sugar Babes Overload on the show this afternoon. Fabulous stuff. Look, I've been talking about playing a little something from our album of the week, which is coming from Oklahoma-based sludge metal band Chatpile. The record's called Who Loves the Sun, and I was sort of reading a review of it where it was described as a merciless depiction of a world in decline. So let's get stuck into a bit of that for you right now. This is Chatpile with Deep Blue.

On FBR Radio 94.5, we heard from God of War. They're getting a body of water, and Hooky, all on that track. Raphael, Bad as Shit. Yamuli in there as well with Calling, and at the top, something from our album of the week. This week it's coming from Oklahoma band Chat Pile. We heard the track Deep Blue. That record is called Who Loves the Sun, and you're going to be hearing a lot more of it all week long on the station. Look, thank you so much for hanging out with me this afternoon. It's been an absolute pleasure talking rubbish and playing songs for you. Hopefully you have a fantastic weekend. Huge thank you to everyone who texted in for Ugly Duckling. And once again, congratulations to Mina in Mittagong for taking it out with the Sugar Babes Overload. Look, while I've got you, and you know, hopefully you're in a good mood, hopefully you're loving FBI Sick, if you do want to sign up as a supporter of the station, please consider doing it at fbi.radio/support. You can become a one-time donator. 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It costs us like $1 million a year to run FBI, which is crazy. But yeah, that's just the way it is. And somehow we keep going with the support of wonderful people like you. So shout out everyone who's already a supporter. And if you want to head along, please sign up at fbi.radio/support. Clearly, it's time for me to get on out of here. Metoric coming through. They've got you till 8 o'clock on Sunset. I'm going to leave you a track now from a band that I'm really, really loving, Charlie Ivan Band out of Alice Springs, their record of Nothing. I really feel like if you're an early Fontaines DC fan, I reckon you'll definitely enjoy this record. It's released through Bedroom Suck Records. This is their track, Gabriel. Have a fantastic weekend, and I'll catch you next week.

0: set.
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Alrighty. You're listening to Sunset with Matarik on FBI 94.5. My name's Rainey. I'm in the mix with you. I'll actually be in the mix with you until 8 p.m. Massive shout out, as always, to Al.

having a bit of fun. I'm going to play some chugging stuff. So hopefully you can follow me along for the journey. And if you want to get in touch, there is a place to go. It is 04. Let me double check. It's 0435 123 945 is the place to go. If you're vibing the tunes, let me know who you are, where you're from, where you're, what your listening activities are tonight. If you're going out, I'd love to hear from you. That's 0435 123 945. Flying solo tonight, so stick around. 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Sunset with Matari.

Tarek on FBI 94.5. Underneath me is Heisenberg, Thomas Banks version from KFX. Before that, we had a Triple D Wee Smackdown. We had Bolas Palpo with Techno, Hati Hati with Head, and Swan Virgins with Sly Little Monster. Up the top of the show, we had Jaco Aino Kalevi with Black Diamond, the Prince Thomas Disco Dub. We're actually privileged enough to have Prince Thomas on the show a few weeks ago, so you can check that out if you haven't. Prince Thomas is one of our DJ goats here at Sunset with Matoric. Thought I would let you know that if you want to get in touch, like we've had Lee get in touch, say they were vibing the show. Also shout out to Joe, who's texting in from Mittagong. I was really into it. Also, a shout out to Nick and Leichhardt, who's vibing the mix. Yeah. Let me know where you are right now in this lovely Friday evening. What are you up to? You can text in. Let me know what's good tonight. 0435 123 945. I'm going to say that again, slightly slower, so you can make sure you get that text going. 0435 123 945. Sunset with Matoric. Yeah, like I said, my name's Rainey. I'll be in the mix with you till 8. We're getting chuggy up in here. Stick around.

0: people are still having sex, all the denouncement had absolutely no effect. Parents and counselors constantly scorned them, but people are still having sex and nothing seems to stop them.
1: Having sex.

having sex. It's been going on for quite a while. Perhaps it's quite fashionable.

This AIDS thing's not working. People aren't still having sex. It's been going on for quite a while.

Oh, wowee. Wowee. This is a fantastic remix by PlayedBy.wav. Breathe CK Tool. It's like a nice, sort of soft version. Like a bit ethereal, ambient. Bit chiller. Very nice. Before that, we had Pierre, People Are Still Having Sex. It was a Latour. It's a remix of the Latour classic, which came out, you know, a long time ago. Shout out to Yehuda from Lewisham. And shout out to the texter that said sober and before midnight in all caps. Yeah. Hey, my name's Rini. I'm in the mix with you right now. I'll be here for another hour playing tunes. I'm going to change the vibe after this one. So, you know, it's not going to be the luscious mix. Maybe it will be. We'll see what happens. Anyway, if you want to get in touch, the text line is 0435-123-945. I'll say that one more time, you can get it down. Oh, yes. Yes. I'm getting some good texts already. Big shout out to Frankie Zave. Francis Xavier, good friend of the show. Shout out to Clams. Shout out to Imbi. Love Imbi. The Imbi, I think it is. Yeah, the text line one more time is 0435-123-945. I'm going to get a bit funky. We're going to get a bit disco-y up in here. So stick around. This is Sunset with Motorik on 2SER. Oh, shit. Sorry, I'm not allowed to swear. Sorry, you're on FBI radio. It's hard to do this on your own. I normally have other people with me in the studio. Anyway, I'll be here until 8 o'clock.

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to the beat, to the beat.

over this, but it's time to check in on the listeners to this incredible station, FBI Radio. Underneath me is a fresh one on Crosstown Rebels. Oh, it's actually not that fresh now, but I thought it was pretty good. It's Bonafique with Desper Radio, because we're on radio right now. How cool is that? My name's Rini, and I'll be playing tunes for another half an hour. Shout out on the text line, which is 0435 123 945, to Imbi, to Clams, to Tom in Bondi, to Sasha and Sarah. If you are enjoying the tunes, I would actually really love to hear from you. That would be really nice. You know? It's nice to get a bit of feedback. Yeah, and if you want to jump on the text line and let me know what you think, I'd love to hear from you. 0435 123 945. Gonna be very fun. I've only got half an hour left in the show, so probably gonna play some more upbeat, like bangers. Yeah, I'm gonna keep it clubby. I'm playing at Club 77 tomorrow night from 10 till 1 before Deep Child, a legend. Shout out to Connor on the text line. Shout out to Imbi. I'm gonna shout out Imbi every mic break. Shout out to Dan and Manly as well. I'm loving this. Yeah, 0435 123 945. Plenty more tunes to come, so stick around. Yeah, in the meantime, you're on FBI. My name's Rini, and we'll talk.

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But before that,

I meet a lot of people. But where are you? All I would say is when I play music in my body.

jump in here. I hate to jump in here, but I need to let you know that you're on FBI Radio 94.5. Underneath me is Analog Fingerprints with Psy vs. Psy. It's a remastered version that just came out. Nice phase, use of the phase. If you got surround sound, if you got stereo, you would have heard a nice little panning moment there. So if you did, text in. You get that going? Nice. Love a nice, like, panned hat. It's always really nice to have that delay going on. We had Up Percent with Where Are You on Crosstown Rebels. We had DJ Spit with Truly Jack. What label's that one on? You can figure it out. I'm alone in the studio tonight, so I'm just trying to focus on playing tunes for you. Shout out to Dan in Manly. Shout out to people who are ready for bangers. I hopefully have been delivering. Shout out to John from Epping, who's been into the mix. Or someone texted in asking about Deep Child. Yeah, I mean Deep Child, who's been around for a while. He's like an amazing producer, fantastic, like awesome techno DJ. He was living in Berlin for a really long time, and yeah, awesome. I'm playing before him tomorrow night at Club 77. Rick's one of the best this country has to offer, so hopefully I can play a good set beforehand. Shout out to Cads in Wollongong, who's been into the tunes. Love to hear it. Yeah, if you are enjoying the music, you wanna text in, you can go to 0435 123 945. That number again. 0435 123 945. There's only 10 minutes left in the show, so if you want to text in now. I'll say bye before I get on out of here, but this is Sunset with Metoric. My name's Rini. Don't go anywhere.

it's about time for me to get on out of here, unfortunately. That's fine, though, because Sando is going to be jumping in the mix for Switch, and I'm sure he has a bunch of bangers ready for you. Yeah, I'm playing from 10 till 1 before Deep Child tomorrow night at Club 77. I believe it's free entry before midnight on the guest list. Yeah, probably playing some techno kind of stuff. We'll see how we go. So, yeah. Make sure you go support some local music this weekend. I've been Rini. This has been Sunset with Motorik on FBI Radio. Switch up next. Stick around.

Hello, you listen to Switch on FBI Radio. I'm Sandro, and I'm in a like newly upgraded studio right now. This is kind of crazy. I'm not used to this. Sounds weird, it feels weird. But hopefully it sounds good on the other side of the radio. We're still kind of getting grips. We've got like some crazy new equipment in front of us, thanks to FBI supporters who donated to us. If you want to become a supporter, if you're not already, fbi.radio/support, this place would not be here without FBI supporters. And I would not be here doing this show, and I'm very grateful to be here for such a long time, too. It's going to be a cute show tonight. It's literally just me, with like just a bunch of new music on my USB and no great plan. Seed is not here, Lau is not here, there's no guests, but I think it's going to be really fun. I just like get to go wild for literally 2 hours, and I mean, I've picked up a bunch of stuff off Bandcamp the last few weeks. Honestly, this week it's a little dry, but that's not saying anything, because it's just been like endless, like golden, beautiful things coming through for the past few weeks. It was Bandcamp Friday, I think last week, maybe the week before, which means that all the producers dropped their shit because they want to get a little bit extra money, because Bandcamp doesn't take a fee on this monthly thing. So, you know, it comes out in waves, and I bought that wave on the internet, and now I get to play it for you. I was talking last week about how much I've been loving Bastion Goat, this California producer who I don't know how I slept on for so long. One of those names who I knew in the back of my mind, but I never really looked through his stuff, because I got him confused with another producer called Bastion Bell, who I thought was a little bit like mid. And I was like, yeah, he got some cute edits or whatever, but like, eh. But I'm like, no, it's a whole different guy. And his stuff is like so my shit, and it's really, really hot. This is a track called Jewel of the Jester, off an album he put out called Silent Flight earlier this year. Much like last week, I'm going to sprinkle a few of these through, but I got honestly so much to play. The new EP from Cade Young that came out on Classico Records, London label run by a Sydney export. It's really, really good. Cade Young is a sick producer. He's from Baltimore. I was listening to an interview with him on the podcast No Tags, which if you haven't listened before, and you're a fan of Switch or other club music shows on FBI, you would definitely like No Tags. It's by a couple of ex-Fact Mag journalists, and they get a lot of good interviews on. The interview with Igloo Ghost was really crazy. They had Cade Young and Jilling on for a kind of Baltimore club special, which is great. You should go back and listen to that. But yeah, that new EP from Cade Young is really hot. So I'm going to play some stuff from that. Speaking of Baltimore, Tromac and Kadeem Lamar, they also have some new music out, which is sick. I'm going to play some things from there. We're also digging back in some old MC Bin Laden remixes from a producer called NKC, who's a super sick UK club music producer. He remixed a track called Tototo from 2017. And I was like, how did I never download this back in the day? It's really sick. So I'm going to play that. Also going back to an EP from Scratcher DVA, aka Scratch Cloud, an EP he put out. They kind of go, it's a crossover between GOM and Grime. It's literally called Between GOM and Grime. Him and a producer called Menzi kind of remixed a bunch of the old work, sampled different genres. Different songs from each of those genres, kind of blended them together. This came out a while back. It's been sitting in my downloads folder for a long time, and I finally talked to my USB like 5 minutes before the show. It's a track called Ice on there that I really need to play. Also, new Elvis 9090. Night Slug's Family, new Swick and Unique, which I've been playing on the show. If you didn't hear Swick's mix on the show a couple weeks back, you should go listen to that on the Switch SoundCloud. It's really hot. Super fun to hear Swick back. He said he's got sort of new album-length project in the works, and I'm really looking forward to that, as well as these little EPs he's talking about, teaming up with different MCs and producers from around the globe. He just put out one with King Dudu, but he said he's working on one with Japanese rapper Tracky Tracks crew on Juicy. Oh, Juicy is a really sick rap album, so I'm excited for that. So yeah, stick with me next 2 hours on Switch. I'm Sandro. It's going to be going through my USB, play some hype club music as always. Honestly, this is the warm-up for so many parties in our city over the next few weeks. It's actually insane how much is going on. I'm going to be talking about that later, hyping it up, and you better be hitting those buy links, because buy your tickets early. I know we're bad for that. Sydney is bad for this. You throw a party, you don't know if it's going to be a flop or a hit until like the day before. And that is a very stressful thing when you're putting on a party. I've been there. So buy your tickets early. We'll get into that later. But yes, let's start. 0435 123 945 is the text line.
send me some energy, please. I'm by myself. I don't have anyone else to hype me up. It's just myself. So hit the text line. I don't know. Tell me what you're up to. Tell me, are you going out tonight? Because, I mean, to start off with the parties, sublet tonight at Red Rattler. Right in and Top Like Pussy playing together. I feel like that's going to be really cute. You should go down to that. You haven't got plans. That's the place to be, I think, tonight. If you know a party's going on that I don't know about, let me know. And yeah, just tell me where you're going. Hopefully you're listening to this, you know, hanging with your friends before the club, or maybe like in an Uber on the way somewhere. Anyway, I hope this is giving you some energy on the way there. Let's go. Switch on FBI. This is Bash and Goat with Jewel of the Jester. Let's tap it up.

I mentioned Baltimore Club up the top of the show, and that is such a strong influence in this track from MIA. Of course, all the Tummel samples in there too. She always brings that, and always did with the classics, of course. This track, Bamboo Bang, is so tough. I love classic MIA. I love it. You always hear me playing MIA on Switch, on FBI. More Baltimore before that with Tromac, Medium Shopper, Cade Young with Less Work, and a little track from a producer who I've been playing more and more lately called Excuse Me, Tattoo with Ganem. You check the track list at FBI.radio. Switch is the name of the show. I'm typing the tracks live as I'm playing them. I asked you what parties you're going to up the top of the show, and I got on the text line 0435-123-945. Someone saying they're headed to Underload. They said there's a secret Lil Fem party. Yeah, Underload. Shout out to the head of Underload who came through about 2 months ago now, talking about their party and the way they're doing DIY parties in Sydney, which is like, I don't know, very necessary now and has been for a while. Shout out to Theo. Doing sort of DIY, FYI, you will know if you know, IYKYK parties. Shout out to them. There's also one of my faves happening tomorrow night, Redline. We've had both the people who run Redline on the show before, Cute Deary and Isatar, that both come through for guest mix. And I really love what their events are about. You should, again, I talked about this on the show last week, you should totally read what they wrote about the idea of doing, and seriously, similar spirit to what I was just talking about with these DIY parties, doing things yourself at a venue like the Red Rattler, where this party is being thrown, and where a lot of my favorite parties are being thrown, I mean, always, but also especially this month, so many of them are. This party, run by Send the Track ID, Azazar and Cute Deary. It's called Redline, this one, and it's been a long time coming, because it was originally supposed to be thrown at Divine Playhouse before that venue got shut down by really shitty conservative Christians who didn't want people to party in a church that hasn't been a church since 1930 or something like that, because the queers are there, you know. So you need to go, though, because it's like not only DJs but spoken word performances. They're really like bringing things together in a way that is pretty exciting. If you're a longtime FBI listener, you know Ify, you know Ifeoma Obiegbu, who is going to be there doing poetry along with a lot of others from the local scene. Some of my favorite DJs as well. Atu obviously is playing. Index will be there. King. And there's like the whole lineup is really crazy. I can't even read it all out, but the genre blending is going to be nuts. And the crowd is going to be good. It's going to be good people there, just like shaking ass, getting sweaty and going nuts. And it's just like, it's going to be one of those parties, you know. I'm ready. It's been long awaited. If you haven't already got a ticket, it's $30. You can buy the ticket now. Please do it before you get on. It is literally the night before. As I was talking about before, Sydney is bad for this. You will buy the ticket the night before. So be that person, honestly. And also, a portion of all ticket proceeds are going to be donated to the Mob Strong Funds and Mutual Aid for Sudan. There's free tickets for Mob 2 and concession tickets available. So, you know, get there. All right, I'm going to keep playing. Tell you more about some more parties later. Also, I have to shout out Ella, who sent me just a message on Instagram of where they're listening to Switch tonight. Let me open up this message. They just said, listening to Switch ye olde fashioned way, and there's a picture of just like a radio with like not even a screen on it, just in the backyard under a tree. And I'm like, hell yes, as it should be. So yeah, I don't know where you're listening tonight, but I hope this is sending you some energy. Started off in Baltimore, and we're going to send it a little bit higher. Probably going to go to some Caribbean Dutch influences, some bubbling as always. Probably some gom too, and just like raise the tempo a little bit higher. I said I wanted to play that something from that EP from Scratch Cart and Menzi that mixes gom and grime together. So probably be a little bit of that incoming in a second, I think. And I'm probably going to have to play some Mafana Touchline because I haven't played it in like 2 weeks, and that's unacceptable. All right, this is Switch on FBI. I'm Sandro. Let's go.

0: right now, you know what it is? Like, man's working on a thing called Tunnel Vision, yeah, mixing.
1: Risky Roman, right now, you know?
0: The second phase, that was like the last thing that I've done.
1: Risky Roman right
0: but I'm working
1: now, yeah?
0: On this thing now. Big up, kid. And I just wanna. The reason why I've done this mix CD. This mix CD is for. I bought everyone's mix CD, I listened to it. And then I said, you know what?

Vai se quiser, vai se quiser.

Listen to Switch on FBI Radio. I'm Sandro. I've been locked in for like an hour. I don't think I've had a mic break in a long time. I've just been going hard. This is Tino, one of my favorite producers in the entire world. From Amsterdam, this track called Data Breach goes so hard. I said in the last mic break like an hour ago that I would get to some bubbling music, and we're finally here. This is like maybe my favorite genre on the planet, and I've just been obsessed with bubbling for the last sort of year and a half. Folding it so much into my mixes and my sets, and so many new producers to be excited about. People like Stein, people like DeSherman. It's an insane amount of people. Yucky, this 18-year-old crazy kid who is making the most incredible beats. And Tino is just like, I feel like my goat in terms of blending elements of different genres from different kind of regional scenes, particularly a lot of South African log drums with a lot of the kind of like bubbling Caribbean sped up percussion, and just like super sound design, precise, crazy production that just makes it so punchy and tough and hard and just insane. And his work rate is unmatched. Like, he's always like putting out new things on Bandcamp. I feel like every week it's crazy. And like 90% of it is top tier, is like S tier. It's like S, like it's actually insane. So Tino, T.NO. His name is Valentino. I found that out last week. That's why it's called Tino. I was calling him TNO for too long. Before this, I played your track from Gafachi called A Dawa Step, which is blending his Ghanaian roots with UK dubstep, the kind of early 2000s wave of UK dubstep that's coming back right now, that Cedo, who isn't on the show tonight, but usually is here in the studio with me on Switch, is definitely playing a lot of, you know, that kind of UK bass that's coming back. Grime, dubstep, all that energy. Gafachi tapping into that in a really cool way. Had a little belly funk movement before that as well. Adami with the track, classic track, which like has been absolutely rinsed, but it still goes so hard. Conflito. Some tracks from, honestly, the last Clap EP was really good. I feel like he went a little bit too like EDM for my taste. He went like a little bit, it was a little bit corny, but the last thing he put out like 6 months ago, really, really crazy. He also was like kind of getting some UK grime bass lines in there. I know if Cedar was here, he would tell me exactly what sample that was, the bass line in that track from him called Plock featuring MCRD. Jelly X as well, another Brazilian producer making grime music, 10,000 Punhos, a crazy, crazy track. I also went a little bit like KW Griff, a little ballroom Baltimore blend, a little bit of also like Fractal Fantasy energy in there. Zora Jones, St. John Hawk, mixed with something from the Girl album that came out, I think on PC Music, a little while ago. I haven't been playing it as much as I want because I don't tend to go that hard in my sets lately, but a track called Daisy from Girl, which is so, so crazy, after Zora Jones and DJ Polo with Hose Link Up. Really tough. I can't wait for Zora Jones' album. Finally, her like fully fledged solo release. I feel like she's been freed from the Fractal Fantasy shackles and is just doing her own thing. She's posting her face on the grid, which is like she hasn't done the whole decade of been following her music. So it feels like she's in a new chapter for herself and really taking ownership of her art. And it sounds amazing. So I'm hyped for her album too. Speaking of Cedar, I definitely played an unreleased track from him in there when there was a little grime moment, because I had to. I had to represent because he wasn't here. Played the new track from Sohis as well called Risky Roman, which both of us have really been loving. Little bit of GOM in there too. DJ Lag, Rude Boys, and that Scratch the DVA, Menzi track called Ice from GOM to Grime EP they put out a little while ago. I only got like half an hour left. This solo show, me, Sandra, on Switch on FBI tonight. It's actually been really fun. I've been kind of locked in. Day on the text line, I'm going to go cute. They said, mix too hard, you can't catch a mic break. Real mic in brackets. I can't catch a break and I did not catch a mic break. But I'm back, like my third mic break in like 2 hours. Day, if you don't know, aka Cute Deary, as I was referring to before, throws the amazing party. Redline / Track ID. Track ID is like the brand. Redline is the party that's happening tomorrow night at the Red Rattler, and I am very, very excited for that. There's so much coming up. Wait, I was just like literally posting today on my stories. I was like, wait, why are so many amazing parties happening this month? And it's actually insane. And a lot of them are at the Red Rattler. Like I said before, Sublet is tonight. Track ID, Redline is tomorrow night at the Rat. Next week, next Friday, we'll be talking about this next week, of course. Put your back in it. Ethan Lyons, if you listen to Race Matters, you know Ethan Lyons, putting on an incredible party under their banner called Lucky Radical. Their first party, I think it's their first party, the past certain I've been to anyway, called Homegrown a couple months ago.
was incredible. One of the best parties of the year, I think. And so I'm really excited for this next one. Lineup is crazy. Tico, B2B Bloom, Sobin, B2B. Wait, I don't know how to say Sara's DJ name. Sasa? Anyway, Sara, who's also from the Race Matters crew and is just like an angel who you always see on the dance floor at all the best parties in this city. Cute Deary, BZB, Isatar, that's the Redline crew right there. A two BDB Maz. Crazy, there's drag performances, dancers, Boshes on pole. Like, come on. You need to be that one. Obviously, also Clubhouse. Clubhouse is next week. What? This is the best artwork I've seen for a party, a local party in a long time. Double Happiness. Double Happiness is the name of the party, and the art is unmatched. From pretty sure an Indo graphic designer whose name I'm forgetting, but who Clubhouse often works with. Again, it's like Crystal Number 5, Cute Deary, again. Brina, shout out to Brina. House of Ralph, Basco. Again, live performances, Club Chrome doing the poll. It's going to be just insane. And then Fad Fusions as well, also coming up at the Rabbit Love. It's actually too much to talk about. You're probably overwhelmed with information. But just look at my story on Instagram and go buy some tickets to all those parties, because I hopefully beat every single one. I'm really excited for like how much is happening in our city right now. And you should support all these people who are doing this, because I got to tell you, none of these people are making money throwing these parties. People are literally only throwing these parties because they want to feel something, because they want to put something out in the world and have that energy reflected back and just like feel a little moment with the people who we care about, the music we love. Like, that's what it's all about. And speaking of which, like, maybe there's something cooking with Switch in that regard. Maybe, like, later in the year, which is very exciting, but we won't talk about that yet. All right, I'm going to jump back in for the last half hour of the show. I think it's bubbling time. Let's just, like, go hard with the bubbling music, push the tempo. It's, like, rave-type bubbling now. It's not, like, the cute dance hall flips. It's, like, listen to these synths. Like, yeah. Let's go on this energy. This is Switch on FBI 0435-123-945 is the text line. Send me some more energy, please. MSG 4000 will be up later, so stick around for that. For now, you and me.

There had to be one really dodgy blend tonight. Why not right at the end? Why not when I'm just going really hard playing bubbling? This is DJ Sean D, one of the kings of bubbling music. This track is so hard, it's got buka. I don't know what that means. Dutch is a crazy language. I don't fully understand it at all. I don't even like partially understand it. But the track is hard. The track is so hard. Shout out to Ishan on the text line who just said, oh my God, in all caps with a fire emoji. That is like exactly what I want you to be feeling. That's all. Just like exclamations and like, and fire. I hope you're having a fun time, whether you're going out or not, but hopefully you're going to a party right now. The purpose of this show is to make you go out and like dance your ass off in this city. Like get out of your house, get out and see your friends and shake your ass. Please, please, please, please, please, please. Support your locals, do your thing, and enjoy yourself because it feels good. It feels good to move your body. It feels good to be with your friends. It feels good to support the people who care about you, care about music, who care about this city. Go out, go to Sublet, go to even like, I hate to say, go to Chinese Laundry because Marasia and Seafood are playing. If there's any reason to go to the like teenage cat dungeon, that's the one. That's the one. All right, I'm going to play a couple more tracks and get out of here. Then it'll be MSG 4000 taking over. I'm Sandra. It's been Switch for the past couple hours and it's been super fun to do a solo show. I don't often do them because I've got a really cute crew on Switch nowadays. So I'll see you next week. I think it's going to be a Clubhouse takeover to hype up their party, which is happening at the Rat, at the Red Rattler, which should be really, really fun. Crystal number 5, Adinda, Qdiri, who knows who else. I think it's going to be fun. So see you next week for that, and I'll play like one or two more, and then I'm getting out of here. Bye.

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1: Hello, hello, everybody. Welcome to MSG 4000. Thanks, Switch, for the show. Amazing mix, as usual. Just quickly, yeah, this is Dwarms, and I'm joined with my teammate, Paperclip. How you doing?
2: I'm good, how are you?
1: I'm great. It is a special episode today.
2: Yeah, playing my radar today on MSG.
1: Yeah. Yeah, awesome. Yeah, you want to give us a quick, like,
2: little
1: what
2: intro.
1: Type of music is it?
2: So it's like an ambient EP. I was traveling a lot, so I was like a big part of the process was just me making it on the plane.
1: Yeah.
2: So yeah, I think just looking outside to like the void and the clouds was kind of inspiring.
1: That's awesome.
2: Yeah.
1: Yeah, I did listen to it. I do remember the first time listening to it, and it was a great time.
2: Thank you so much.
1: I was in my car, and yeah, it was a sunset, and
2: oh my god,
1: it was really pretty. So you guys, yeah, upcoming Paperclip's upcoming EP called Untitled, and yeah, just quickly, if everyone joining us has just joined in, this is MSG 4000. We are a radio show that showcases music from all across the Silk Road. So West Asia, East Asia, South Asia. Yeah, and just want to begin this broadcast by acknowledging we're coming from you on unceded Gadigal land. We pay our utmost respects to elders past, present, and emerging. Sovereignty was never ceded. This was always and always will be Aboriginal land. Okay, we're going to go straight into the EP. Thanks, guys.

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1: Hi guys, just a bit of technical difficulty.

0: MSG 4000 with Ketchke, Console, and Tackle McCann.
1: Oh my god. Paperclip, everyone.
2: Thank you for anyone that just tuned in just now.
1: Yeah, that was really pretty.
2: Thank you.
1: And your debut EP as well, so.
2: Yeah, my first project. Because I usually just release singles because I'm very impatient.
1: Right.
2: But yeah, for this one, I was like, I gotta lock in and try.
1: We were talking about it before, but you just saw the Malibu show. You saw it Malibu twice, and I was really getting that vibe from some of this, these songs here.
2: Yeah. Yeah, I think she's like my biggest inspiration. Been listening to her for years, and yeah, huge influence on the music that I make.
1: Yeah.
2: Yeah.
1: Who would you say besides Malibu?
2: Mm.
1: Oh, yeah, and it could be people, it could be artists, or of things that have happened to you that have formed your musical.
2: I think
1: direction. Yeah.
2: I think the biggest one is like I really love the ocean. So whenever like I go to the beach a lot as well when I make music, because I feel like if it sounds good. With like the waves and everything, then that's something that I want to make.
1: Awesome.
2: You know what I mean?
1: Yes.
2: But during for this EP, I was traveling quite a bit. Yeah, so I was on the plane a lot. So I think like just being in the air and being in like that sort of like atmosphere.
1: Yeah.
2: Was really inspiring.
1: It sounded to me like a bit of escapism and daydreaming.
2: Yeah, I think like. What I try to make is either for people who can't sleep or people who want to zone out.
1: Yeah, it's a that's cool. I definitely can dissociate to that. And like was that your voice? I heard a little bit of like ASMR and like I don't know what you said. You're like, this is where it I don't know sure exactly what you said, but yeah, was that your voice?
2: I do a bit of ASMR and singing sometimes to add to the songs. I sort of just treat it as like a layer of instrument because, I can't really sing that well, but sometimes it suits a song. So
1: it's a vibe.
2: Just leave it there.
1: Yeah, yeah. 100%.
2: Yeah. Yeah.
1: Yeah. I really enjoyed that, guys. Paperclip, where can we check out your EP?
2: On my SoundCloud. It's also just Paperclip, and the EP is just called Untitled. And yeah, thank you so much again for anyone who tuned in. I really, really appreciate it. Yeah, I feel like the love and the attention that I have for this EP, it was like so unexpected, because it's just like, I don't know, I follow a lot of people in the Sydney music scene, and for them to like sort of recognize what my music, I was like so grateful.
1: Mm-hmm.
2: I was like, oh, they treat me like a baby because I'm like so young, and I'm just like, oh, thank you.
1: Yeah.
2: Yeah.
1: And I think well due, because it's, to me, it's a very honest and great
2: thank
1: piece
2: you.
1: Of art.
2: Thank you so much.
1: Thank you for sharing.
2: Thank you.
1: Okay, guys, just back on the MSG, I guess. Track, we're gonna play some what's gonna be on the decks tonight. We're gonna get a bit chaotic, or
2: yeah, probably. I don't think I'll be playing much ambient. I've been listening
1: oh,
2: to
1: really? A lot of dance, or
2: yeah, lots of dance music, hardstyle, trance. So
1: hell yeah,
2: we'll see.
1: Yes.
2: It's always chaotic on MSG, anyways.
1: Yeah.
2: There's never
1: that's funny. I was gonna play some ambient today. we can switch around.
2: Hey, we can switch around.
1: Yeah, we'll switch around. Yeah. And yeah, I got some artists here from I'm from the Silk Road, from Southeast Asia.
2: Awesome.
1: You got some ambient. We got some dirty dance music.
2: Oh, yeah.
1: Some experimental. Yeah, I'm sure it'll be super fun today.
2: It's going to be very
1: awesome.
2: Exciting.
1: If you guys are tuning in, this is MSG 4000 FBI Radio 94.5. Let's get to it.
2: Let's get to it.
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started sinning.

0: Kelchke, Consul, and Declan McCann.
1: Woohoo! That was really fun.
2: Yeah, that was fun.
1: That was so fun.
2: Very, very different from what I was playing before.
1: Yeah.
2: Yeah.
1: Well, yeah. We started with like a bit of ambient, and then
2: I feel like that's always the case when it's me and you here. It's always like, oh, I'll start with ambient, and then we turn into like trance, and then hard style, and then it's just like.
1: Hey, well, let's go back to like drain stuff, which I love.
2: Always drain gang too.
1: Yeah.
2: Yeah.
1: Yeah, that was really fun.
2: Yeah.
1: Were there any tracks you played that you want to highlight today, or that you were?
2: Any track I played, I think. The first few tracks that I've played, I've been listening to them a lot. So it's just a new, I think, EP from Subsided.
1: Yep.
2: I think they're just like an ambient crew from Spain, and yeah, that one.
1: Right, I did love that track. Yeah,
2: yeah, Subsided, it was also like a big inspiration for my EP.
1: I think literally in the title of the song is like airport something music. And I was like, yes. Yeah.
2: But yeah, how about you? Any track you play?
1: I've been listening to a lot of Arab pop.
2: That song was good.
1: There's an artist called Vagan, V-A-G-A-N. I think he's Armenian.
2: Right.
1: Yeah, and he does like, I don't know what you call it, like some type of techno remix.
2: Yeah.
1: Of, I don't know, yeah, and like very percussive, heavy. I don't know, I just want to get lit to it.
2: I think like the music that you played is like so diverse, because I remember the last time that I was here with you, you were playing like some really sweet Filipino ballad.
1: I
2: don't remember what the name was.
1: I remember what you're talking about. Yes.
2: Yeah, I feel like every time I've done like the show with you, I always go home with like some new music.
1: Last
2: time it
1: same
2: was
1: with you.
2: It was Jaquia.
1: Jaquia. Yeah,
2: I've been listening to that too, and I know Con is also obsessed with them.
1: It's such a coincidence that Con was like, "Yeah, I love this artist called Jaquia." I literally just played him. Which is great. Music like that, yeah.
2: Yeah.
1: I'm glad. Yeah, I love what you played as well.
2: Thank you.
1: Some great tracks in there, and yeah, thanks. Stuff I really connect to. Stuff I would definitely listen.
2: Yeah.
1: In my free time.
2: Yeah.
1: Yeah. Just quick, guys. This is MSG 4000 on FBI Radio 94.5. If you're just tuning in, we're a show that showcases music all over the Silk Road, and yeah, within Asia, West Asia, East Asia, Southeast Asia. And if you guys didn't tune in earlier, this is Dwarms and Paperclip doing their back to back. Hey, yeah. Yeah, guys, if you have any messages to send in, you can send it over on 0435123945. You can let us know how you're doing, if you enjoyed any tracks or what you've been listening to.
2: Ask us for a track list or something.
1: Yeah. Or send us something. Yeah. Hey guys, back. Okay guys, we got 30 minutes more on the show. Thanks for tuning in, anyone that's listening today. Awesome. Let's go.
2: Yeah, let's continue.
0: MSG 4000 with Kenchki, Consul, and Declan McCann. 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

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I drop in a bass, a pick on bass. 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

shadows and dreams. 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

couple of kids and your wife doesn't like me. And you turn on the news and see the cycle repeating. But you're safe in the walls of your house. 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

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At the SM, like, TM, which one you wanna play? I'm the next team. 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I'm the next team. 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

0: like thank you. 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
1: Like thank you, maybe. 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
2: Damn.
1: That's it.

raised in me. 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I'ma live and die. 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Born in it, raised in it. I'ma live and die.

Good morning. You are tuned in to FBI Radio 94.5. It is the start of the Saturday Overhang. My name is Kate Stanbridge. It is the 12th of September, and I will be taking you through for the next 2 hours some very exciting things happening today. We've got great tracks to play for you. We've got some tracks by BVT, Portraits of Tracy, track from Archie Tolk, which I've been loving recently, which I'll play for you. Up first, we've got Chat Pal Fasting. We've got a very special interview happening in about an hour with a very talented young artist from Eora. So stay tuned for that one. Up first, I'm going to play you a track by Archie Tolk. It's called Watercolors. And then I'll play you a track from Body Type. So stay tuned. We'll play 50% Australian music, half of that being music from Sydney itself. So keep on supporting. This is Watercolors by Archie Tolk.

You're tuned in to the Saturday Overhang on FBI Radio 94.5. That beautiful track there was Perspective by Heartbleeder. At the top, we heard from Body Type with the track Eye is a Mouth, is a Face. We heard from Venturing with Drunk Lullaby as well. I was just, you know, it's very early in the morning, feeling a bit reflective, and I was thinking about how radio is one of the only places that we can all be doing the same thing at the same time. And FBI is very important because you, our listeners, are the power behind it. 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Instead of us all going on Spotify or SoundCloud or Bandcamp, you know, which we do all the time, I think we have to all make sure we come together and listen to, feel things at the same time as other people around you. And I think that's a really beautiful part of it. 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I cannot be more proud to be a supporter of FBI. And I just, yeah, I love being in the car or at home listening to Rini Mix on a Friday night or someone play at 11 p.m., 1 a.m. before I go to bed. I love knowing there's other people out there who are catching beautiful moments and beautiful music at the same time as me. All right, enough somberness. Up next, we've got Portraits of Tracy with the track This Song May or May Not Be About an Alt-Right Influencer. And this one comes with a language warning. You're tuned in to the Saturday Overhang with Kate Stanbridge.

0: 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Follow Thomas, who can see the extraordinary as he navigates the changing world around him. 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

Good morning. You are tuned in here at FBI Radio 94.5. My name is Kate Stanbridge. If you just joined us, you're listening to the Saturday Overhang. At the top there, we heard from Portraits of Tracy with This Song May or May Not Be About an Alt-Right Influencer. Then we heard from Fasting with It's Not. And just there, we heard BVT with Bounce, Not Likely. And I was wondering what that song was about, and I searched it up. It's by producer Raph Riley. She made it to channel her anger after someone copied her original artistic vision. So she felt angry when someone copy and pasted her creative work surrounding a massive achievement for her and her friends. So she used the track to get back on track and remind herself that no one can ever duplicate her unique style or be like her. So true. Self-trust and empowerment, proving that she believes in her own direction. And it's been highlighted across platforms on the Oz music scene. So yeah, really cool track. Up next, we're going to hear a track from Ace-T. This one's called Bossu and also comes with a language warning.

DJ Augie with Take the Diss featuring Hell 60. At the top there, we heard from BVT with Bounce, Not Likely. We heard from Ace T after that with the track Bossu featuring NSG. And up next, we are going to hear from Album of the Week. The artist this week is a foursome band out of Oklahoma, America called Chat Pile. And we are very lucky because the song we are going to hear has been deemed, obviously everything is subjective, but has been deemed as the song from the new album that really stands out and really shows Chat Pile outdoing themselves. So the album delves into themes of confusion, loss, and the passage of time. And Shrine is one of the clear standouts from the album Who Loves the Sun. The three previous singles have all been strong, but Shrine is the sound of Chat Pile really, really outdoing themselves, according to many people online on Reddit. Okay, so don't take my word for it. But dialing back the post-punk reverb that gave Cool World its chilly atmosphere, the band's sound achieves a bracing immediacy even in the quieter moments, and Raygun Bush's harrowing lyrics and pained vocal delivery have never felt more urgent. So let's kick it off. This is Album of the Week, the band Chat Pile album Who Loves the Sun, and we are going to hear the track Shrine. This one also comes with a language warning. You're tuned in here on the Saturday Overhang with Kate Stambridge on FBI.

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0: Good morning. You are tuned into FBI Radio 94.5. This is the Saturday Overhang with Kate Stanbridge, and that track there was The Sweet Enoughs with Mysterious River Snake. At the top, after we heard Album of the Week by Chatpile, we heard from Birds of Paradise with Gobi's Dreamland. Then we heard from Paul St. Hillier and Cousin, Sydney's Finest, Back in a Business, and Feral with Mind Garden. We have a very special guest in the studio with us right now. I'm very pleased to be joined by Eora-based artist Jason Slater, who has just released some new music this week. Jason, thanks for being here.
1: Thank you for having me.
0: I always think that the most interesting thing about talking to someone isn't just what they do, but what brought them to where they are now, the choices, the experiences, and the moments that shaped someone along the way. So we're going to get into your story, what you've been working on, what drives you, and hopefully a few things people don't know about you. So before we dive into some of your music, when did you start writing and producing music, and what were your early passions and influences?
1: Well, for some context, I started playing guitar and drums when I was 9 in year 3. Up until year 5, that's sort of all I did until my guitar teacher just wouldn't stop asking me to start singing, and like no matter what he said, I just wouldn't do it.
0: And you didn't want to at the time?
1: No, I was so shy. I did not want to do it at all.
0: Yeah.
1: And then
0: what about public speaking at the time?
1: Oh, hell no. That? Still now, I cannot do that. I hate public speaking.
0: No, I'm sure you're a bit better now then, if you can get up on a stage and sing.
1: Yeah. Until year 7, he called me into his like room at recess, and he just forced me to sing. Like, he made me do it. And then he knew what he was doing. Yeah, he made me get singing lessons. And then that sort of like kickstarted my whole writing pathway. Cause he's also in a band.
0: Mm-hmm.
1: So he was kind of pushing me to start.
0: Yeah. And does he play guitar? And
1: He plays guitar. He's insane at guitar.
0: Yeah.
1: And his band is doing pretty well at the moment.
0: Mm-hmm.
1: But then I probably started producing when I was 14, so like year 8, end of year 8.
0: Yeah,
1: wow. That was probably like right now, I'm producing way more than I was back then.
0: Yeah.
1: But my early influences, especially around the time that I started producing, was definitely Parcels was the big one.
0: Yeah.
1: But also like some of the old school stuff that Mum and Dad always used to play, like Hall & Oates and that kind of music as well.
0: Of course, on the CDs or...
1: Yeah.
0: Yeah, old stuff. That's great. And do you know how would you describe the music that you typically create? Do you have a kind of idea of what the sound is?
1: Well, in terms of my new music and the EP, the main genre would probably be like indie pop.
0: Yeah.
1: But it's sort of always changing, like... The album that I'm recording currently sounds way different to the EP that's coming out right now.
0: Yeah,
1: it's rolling out at the moment.
0: Well, that's the fun of it. That'll be amazing.
1: Yeah, it's just always changing. It depends what I'm listening to.
0: Yeah, of course. The influences are a big thing. And do you remember the first time that you made something and thought, I actually really like this?
1: Well, in the first few months of when I started producing, sort of every weekend I would come up with something that I thought was way better than my previous work, because I was just always learning at that time.
0: Yeah.
1: So I probably couldn't pinpoint an exact moment, but I do remember the feeling of the first time I actually finished a song and wrote lyrics, which was Bitter Loving.
0: Yeah.
1: That was the first time I ever wrote lyrics.
0: We played that at the station before. Yeah.
1: And that came out November last year.
0: Mm-hmm.
1: So it's been around a year now.
0: Yeah, like before that it was new live set. Do you use Ableton to produce?
1: Yeah, I do now. I started out on Logic, but then it started becoming pretty tweaky on my new laptop.
0: Yeah.
1: And so I moved to Ableton.
0: Yeah.
1: Yeah, I prefer it now.
0: Best one.
1: Yeah.
0: The best one. Gotta plug it. All right, well, let's play some fresh new music from you. Only released a couple of days ago.
1: Yeah.
0: This is Jason Slater's new track, Waiting. 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

0: That was Waiting by Jason Slater. So Jason, we have him in the studio right now. If you just joined us, where did that track actually start? And was there one particular sound or idea that everything grew from?
1: Yeah. At the time of making this song, I was like purely listening to Parcels like heaps. And in all of their songs, they often use like old electric pianos like Wurlitzers and Rhodes. And I remember that specific night. It was a Saturday night, and I just bought like a Wurlitzer plugin.
0: Yeah.
1: And I just found a random drum loop on Splice, and then I just sat at my keyboard, just like playing around on the
0: Wurlitzer. With the drum loop in the back.
1: Yeah.
0: That would have been amazing.
1: I found something that sounded good.
0: Yeah.
1: And that's sort of where the whole idea came from, the like main chord progression.
0: Yeah. It's and fun to have a nice little loop going already, and you can just experiment over the top.
1: That's often how I make my songs. Yeah. Just having like a foundation to work off of. And then I added the guitars, and the vocals kind of came a bit later.
0: Yeah.
1: But yeah.
0: And with when you do those the on top of the loops and when you're using the Rhodes and stuff like that, do you do a lot of takes? Even if you have one that's really good and you really like it, do you keep kind of trying new ones to see, oh, could there be something better? Or do you think it's better to just stick with what you like already?
1: I honestly just whatever, like, if the take's good enough, it's good enough. Kind of just move on.
0: Move on.
1: Recording all of the instruments or getting an entire structure down quickly. I like working quickly.
0: Yeah.
1: Because often my songs come together pretty fast.
0: Yeah. That's how you get stuff done.
1: Yeah.
0: Talent and moving on. All right. When you're struggling to articulate an idea that you have, which instrument or piece of gear do you usually pick up to bridge that gap?
1: Well, obviously my guitar is my go-to instrument whenever I'm starting out. I'll pick up the guitar just to see if I have any ideas that can flow out.
0: Yeah.
1: But honestly, often if I can't think of any ideas to get down, I won't try and force it because whenever I try and force ideas, it just never ends up being any of my good music that I make.
0: Yeah, and I guess that kind of leads on to like when you are producing, are you usually chasing a specific feeling or do you just start experimenting and see where you end up?
1: I usually have no idea what I'm going to do. And I found that, like, I often like not knowing what I'm doing when I'm making music. That's why, especially, like, this EP and Waiting, especially, sort of grew from me playing the piano because I was teaching myself and I didn't really know what I was doing. So I was kind of just, like, messing around until I found something that sounded good. I often like not knowing what I'm doing because then it leads to, like, new ideas and stuff that I wouldn't normally go for.
0: Yeah,
1: for sure. So it's pretty experimental.
0: Yeah.
1: Yeah.
0: So you play a lot of instruments then?
1: Yeah.
0: Piano, guitar, drums.
1: Bass.
0: Yeah, wow. And a singer. And I'm sure many more. So with that large variety of instruments, I find it interesting how as creative goals and technical abilities change for artists, so does the need for different tools of expression, be this instruments, software tools, or recording equipment. So can you describe this path for you? So starting from, I guess, your first audio studio setup, first instrument, what motivated some of the choices you made in terms of these instruments and tools over the years?
1: Well, all my studio setups have been pretty basic, pretty simple even now. But my first ever setup was my sister's old laptop, old Mac, and a little Scarlett interface and just the headphones that came with that pack. So that kind of did me for a few months. And then when I turned 15, I got a pair of small monitors, which kind of kept
0: me
1: going.
0: Yeah. Yeah.
1: And that's what I made Bitter Loving and Longing on. And then recently, at the start of this year, I got a Tascam Model 12, which is like, it's like a mixer, but it's also an audio interface. So I have way more inputs for like keyboards and stuff.
0: Yeah.
1: And I got a chunky pair of monitors.
0: Nice.
1: Like the Atoms. Because I'm currently learning to mix and master my own music because I like doing it, but also I can save money instead of paying for mixing.
0: Yeah, exactly.
1: And I picked up like an old Nord Electro, like 4.
0: Yeah.
1: So now I use that for all of my keyboard sounds.
0: Yeah.
1: And I just, I did that especially for the feel of the keys, because I hated playing on like a mushy MIDI keyboard. Yeah. I just never felt the
0: what
1: same.
0: What does it feel like? I'm not sure people know what we're talking about. Yeah. So try to describe it.
1: A Nord is an electric piano, but it has weighted keys, so it's meant to try and emulate like a Rhodes or a piano.
0: All right, sweet.
1: But it has all the sounds built into it, so yeah, they sound very natural compared to like a plug-in.
0: Yeah.
1: And for my, in terms of guitars, I only really record through one pedal.
0: Yeah.
1: Which is a multi-effects pedal, and it's often doing just pretty simple stuff like compression. Yeah. Unless I want a crazy sound, then I'll stack some effects. But I don't like messing around with effects in Ableton, because I feel like I kind of waste time doing that. Or like, I like having my sounds good going into Ableton so that I can just work off of that.
0: Straight from the source.
1: Yeah.
0: Yeah. What kind of effects do you use on the pedal?
1: Well, especially for weighting, like the guitars, it's literally just like a slight compression.
0: Yeah.
1: Just sort of make it a bit tighter.
0: Yeah.
1: But like, my guitar sound doesn't really come from the gear. It's sort of the technique that I used to play.
0: Yeah.
1: Like on this EP, a lot of the guitars are very tight.
0: Yeah.
1: So it's sort of just making sure that you're not doing any loose chords or anything.
0: Yeah. And in waiting, you can hear how the keys are kind of softer and take up more space than the guitar. Yeah, yeah. It's a very beautiful synchronicity that they have.
1: The guitar sort of acts as like a percussive element almost.
0: Yeah.
1: And the keyboards are just all the harmonic information.
0: Yeah, I noticed that sound of your guitars by listening to your music. So what's the secret, Jason? What's the go-to kind of signal chain, or how do you achieve your personal signature guitar tone?
1: It's very basic, honestly. Yeah. Like I said, it's kind of just from the way I play is most of the sound, but it'll just be a bit of compression from the pedal, and then some EQ, cutting off the low stuff, and some like resonant frequencies, and then a bit more compression and like tape saturation, and that's sort of it.
0: Beautiful. Thanks for the tips from the top. So we've heard where Waiting came from, but I want to hear another side of what you're doing. So we're going to play another track from you now. Can you tell us a little bit about this one before we hear it?
1: This track is called Needing You. It's unreleased, so this will come out when the entire EP comes out in November.
0: All right.
1: Specifically the 18th.
0: Save the date.
1: But this song came pretty quickly, and it was towards the end of the EP process. So I remember Perry and I, my brother, were just sitting in the studio, and I just picked up the bass, and that's sort of where the idea came from. Normally, I don't start with the bass for most of my songs. That kind of comes later.
0: Yeah.
1: But I found a chord progression or like bass line that I liked, and then I hopped on the drums and sort of just went from there. And then Perry and I finished writing and recording the song within a couple of days.
0: Yeah.
1: And then that weekend we took it to get mixed. So it was a pretty quick process.
0: One. Yeah.
1: Yeah.
0: All right. Well, I'm excited to hear. This is Needing You by Jason Slater. You're here on the Saturday Overhang on FBI Radio 94.5.

0: Needing You by Jason Slater premiered here on FBI. Unreleased one from him. When was that one coming out, Jason?
1: November 18th this year.
0: November 18th, along with the EP?
1: Yeah, a couple other tracks coming out on that same day.
0: All right, we'll keep the date in mind. So we're going to jump into some fun little questions, Jason. So there are many, many descriptions of the ideal state of mind for being creative. So what is it like for you? What supports this ideal state of mind, and what are some distractions? Are there strategies to enter this state more easily?
1: For me, I've found in the past, like, whenever I'm happy and energized, that's when I make my best music.
0: Yeah.
1: So if I get home after school and I'm just, like, really tired, or I just can't be bothered, and I try and sit down, it just never ends well. Like, I just always, I end up getting pissed off at myself because I just can't get the ideas to flow.
0: Yeah.
1: But for me, it ends up being something that I use to wind down instead of something like I have to do.
0: Mm.
1: So like on a Saturday night, if I'm have nothing to do or I want to wind down, I just start making ideas, and that's often when my best ideas come.
0: Yeah, when you're in a relaxed kind of state.
1: No pressure as well.
0: Yeah, you just have a good perspective on it in your head. Yeah, for sure. So if we check back in with you, Jason Slater, in 5 years, what do you hope that you sound like? What do you hope that your tracks embody?
1: I have no idea.
0: Yeah.
1: To be honest. Because, like, even now, like I said earlier, the album I'm making now, like, sounds way different to like what I'm making, what Waiting sounds like.
0: Mm.
1: So like my sound evolves so frequently.
0: Yeah.
1: And like so much, like I couldn't tell you what.
0: Yeah, stupid question by me. stupid question. Who knows? All right, well, to finish off, it's a big, big question we ask here on FBI Radio. If you could collaborate with any artist, dead or alive, who would it be? And why? And what would you make together? Tell us that.
1: Probably, at the moment, definitely Dijon and McGee.
0: Yeah.
1: They're pretty recent, but their style of production is, like, pretty insane. It's pretty crazy, and it's very unique, and I would love to take some of that sauce from them.
0: Yeah. Yeah.
1: But, I'd like to make something pretty experimental and different, because I love the way their music sounds. It often sounds like it's in the room.
0: Mm-hmm.
1: Like, it sounds like they're in the room playing the music, and that's what I like about it. Like, when you're listening in headphones, it feels like you're in the middle of the room.
0: Is it a very, like, analog kind of sound? Or?
1: Yeah.
0: Yeah.
1: Yeah, very raw.
0: Yeah.
1: Like, I love that.
0: All right, well, you know, one day, mate, let's go. Let's go. And, it's been really great to have you with us in the studio. First interview, I think, in the brand new FBI studio. So very exciting stuff. Got this beautiful, beautiful new panel in front of me. So thanks so much for taking the time to chat with us, and all the best with everything that's coming up, and save the date for the new EP.
1: Yeah. Thank you for having me.
0: Yes. And hopefully we'll have you back on FBI Radio again sometime soon.
1: Definitely.
0: All right. Up next, we've got a track by Hesse Cassell. This one is called Sancho Plagio. You're here listening to the Saturday Overhang with Kate Stanbridge on FBI Radio 94.5.

Good morning. You are tuned in here on FBI Radio 94.5. That track there was Sahab La Rugu 3 featuring Zaf by Jana. At the top there, we heard from Jesse Cassell with Sancho Plagio. Then we heard from Chill Chini with the track Cool Breeze. I've got 25 minutes left of the show before I hand over to the beautiful people of Backchat. And before we get into that, there is a beautiful thing happening in Sydney right now. Lucky Radical presents Put Your Back in It. This is produced by Ethan Lyons. Experience a queer club night with back-to-back DJs, drag, pole and live performances. A sweaty night built to dance with queer and BIPOC dancers at the front. Bass-heavy club music, dance hall, ballroom, breaks and percussive sounds with performances cutting through the DJ sets. This is hosted by Rocky Stallone at the Red Rattler Theatre. Catch Tiddalicious, Atu, back-to-back Maz, Sabon, back-to-back Hasa, and Tico, back-to-back Bloom. This is on Friday, September 18th. Doors at 8 p.m. until late. 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It's not one you want to miss. I will for sure be there. Up next, we're going to hear a track from Shock Corridor. This is called Ambulance. Keep it locked here on FBI Radio 94.5.

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1: These potatoes look like humans. The history of dispossession. Imagine that you were lost in a twisted world with no one to depend on. When you bleed, no matter how much you shout and scream, no one comes. Then imagine that this is not some imaginary world. It is your world. Your home.
2: The tree is life! Life and the spirit of the land!
1: Violence and the meaning of life. These eyes are looking for a home. This land. This land is home.
2: Great-grandmother, great-great-grandmother, great-great-great-grandmother.
1: The laborer. The farmer. The prisoner.
2: Real space and time.
1: In theorizing the history of dispossession, we must not only with the material eye, with the physical eye, also with the spiritual eye.
2: Burn down the prison!
1: The spiritual eye can see the spirits of the dead.
2: Plant more trees.
1: The death of the dispossessed.
2: Yes.
1: A futureless progression.
3: A future going nowhere. I saw like this conveyor belt of people, and they just go to the edge of the cliff, and they say yes. And they say yes. And then they say yes. And they just keep falling over the edge. They keep falling over the edge until someone is brave enough, maybe stupid enough, to say no. And the machine stops.

That track there by Dairy Mums called Botany View Hotel. Shout out Botany View Hotel for that one. And shout out Dairy Mums. At the top there, we heard from Shock Corridor with the track Ambulance. Then we heard from Saul Williams with the beautiful track Great, Great Grandmother. Up next, we're going to be hearing from Creeping Jenny, this track called Radio. And you are tuned in to FBI 94.5.

0: That one there, believe it or not, is called Meow by 1-800-MIKEY. At the top, we heard from Creeping Jenny with the track Radio. Then we heard from Ring Ring with Dusty Cell. Now, I have only 5 minutes left with you before I hand over to the beautiful people of Backchat. So thank you so much for joining me this week. And thank you so much to Jason Slater for coming in to speak to me about all things music and creative process for him. You can listen back to that interview if you head to the Saturday Overhang with Kate Stanbridge episode on the FBI Radio website. So I will see you guys next week, and I will leave you with a track by Big L called How Will I Make It? Park West High School Mix. Till next time.
1: Then there are some people that was born in the opposite world of those that was born in heaven, which is called hell, and had to work hard for everything they got and never had nothing handed to them and never will.

0: double rainbow all the way across the sky.
1: I've got information, man. New shit has come to light.
0: What is this?
2: Backstory, the back chat on FBI. It is Saturday, September 12th, 2026, and you're listening to Backchat, where we bring you the stories of Sydney and beyond. We're broadcasting from Gadigal land of the Eora Nation and pay our respects to elders past, present, and emerging. My name is Ella, and I'm joined now by Birdie. Welcome, Birdie.
3: Hey, lovely to be here. Thanks for having me, Ella, on this lovely day.
2: Of course, of course. Now, Birdie, what's coming up in the show today?
3: We will be learning about action happening in our own backyards with the SES and how climate change has affected their work. Then we chat to some residents about their concerns for an endangered bird species, the swift parrot, in light of our proposed high-density rezoning in Concord.
2: Later in the show, we'll be discussing the end of Coles' partnership with AI data and surveillance company Palantir and surveillance capitalism.
3: And stay tuned. We'll be looking at the importance of designing the right to protest in our cities and the effects of the Powerhouse Parramatta project on the Western Sydney community.
2: And of course, if any of that pricked your ears, then get in touch. 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
4: Yesterday was not my birthday, so you are wrong. 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
3: There has been a lot of buzz around the $915 million Powerhouse Parramatta build set to open up on the 7th of November this year.
2: Most of the news we hear about the project is from the inside, such as the chief executive Lisa Havilah stepping aside from the project or the exhibitions they will be presenting. But what is the effect of such a big project like Powerhouse Parramatta on the suburb itself and its locals?
3: Here's our producer, Aniga Abbey, with the scoop. Hello, Aniga.
6: Hi, Birdie and Ella. It's great to be here to talk about the absolute rabbit hole I delved into this week.
2: So to start us off, could you please tell us a bit more about the Powerhouse Parramatta project itself?
6: Of course. Powerhouse Parramatta is part of Powerhouse Museum, a collection of four museums in Sydney, all owned by the Government of New South Wales. The project was first announced during COVID in July 2020 when the New South Wales Liberal Premier Gladys Berejiklian,
7: that's a hard one. Yeah.
6: Berejiklian and Treasurer Dominic Perrottet said that they were scrapping their billion-dollar relocation plan of Powerhouse Ultimo to Parramatta. It was first announced in 2014 properly by Mike Baird, the Liberal Premier at the time. The scrap was done to preserve the heritage of Willow Grove, where the relocation was to be, and it was part of an 1890s villa and also a significant site to the local Darug people. The building was completed April of this year, designed by French-Japanese practice Murio Kusunoki and Australian firm Genton. It is situated on the banks of the Parramatta River, spanning over 18,000 square metres and elevated to remain above a 1 in 1,000 year flood level. And the venue's main aim is to be a site where, quote, community, industry and collection will intersect to create a dynamic, culturally engaged programme that will redefine museums.
3: So what are some of the positives of such a big art institution with huge funding being in the Parramatta community?
6: Well, some clear positives of this project is that it's providing not only art and job opportunities to Parramatta and Western Sydney residents, but also allowing for a reinvestment into cultural capital where local emerging artists get boosted due to the grand scale and associated popularity of the project. For example, here's Felicity Castagna, who is a senior lecturer in creative writing at Western Sydney University that has been commissioned to make work for Powerhouse Parramatta, and so have many of her students.
8: I think it brings so many things to this community. I mean, most obviously, I think it brings a huge amount of economic benefits. I mean, we know that it's creating between 150 and 600 new part-time, full-time jobs in this community. A lot of those jobs are going to people like my students at Western Sydney University who might not otherwise have the chance to work in arts and cultural infrastructure in their local community, because we've only ever had, you know, smaller institutions in this community who don't have the kind of hiring capacity of someone like Powerhouse Parramatta. And I think it also brings in people from communities who will come and not just visit Powerhouse Parramatta, but also engage with many of our other cultural institutions that are very nearby, you know, places like the Parramatta Artist Studios and the Female Factory and Riverside Theatre. But more than that, I guess, as an artist, it also brings other institution, and I don't think there can ever be enough, really, but another institution that is interested in both, you know, engaging with and featuring local artists, and also bringing huge, interesting international artists into this space so that local artists can get the benefit of, you know, interacting with their exhibit.
2: 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Text us on 0435123945 or DM us on Instagram at Backchat FBI Radio and let us know what you think.
3: So, Anna, what issues does the grand scale of Powerhouse Parramatta have on the local community?
6: Well, the main issue that people find with the project itself is that it is a top-down model. While they let the community partake in the jobs, the exhibitions, the art, there is minimal voice coming in to the big decisions they've made in terms of the building project. This is somewhat not up to par with the New South Wales government statement during 2020 when they pledged to, quote, work with the Museum of Applied Arts and Sciences Management, the trustees and the broader arts community to determine how the two major sites, being Ultimo and Parramatta, best complement each other. Here's what Suzette Mead, the lead campaigner from Save Willow Grove and the president of the North Parramatta Residents Action Group, had to say about the model and its issues.
7: We were obviously never against funding, but it was an aggressive top-down model that shows unnecessary destruction and community division. And it was pitted in a way to attempt to put communities against each other. West versus East, Parramatta versus Ultimo, cultural investment against heritage. Everything was a fight instead of together.
6: Kylie Winkworth, a part of the Powerhouse Museum Alliance, which represents the eminent experts, architects, designers, trustees, collectors, donors who have sought constructive engagement with the government, relevant ministers, senior public servants, and the management of the Applied Arts and Science Management and its trustees, since 2014, also had this quote to say, and I'll say it out for you. The major problem with Powerhouse Parramatta from the first media announcement was that community had no genuine say in the project at any stage of its development. And since then, nothing I've seen of the plans and proposed exhibitions suggests a museum that speaks of the stories that Parramatta and Western Sydney tells about itself. It's a big mistake. Now that the full cost of the project can no longer be hidden, we can see the opportunity costs and risks, especially to the future of other cultural projects in Parramatta that have deep community support, the renewal of the Riverside Theatres and the campaign to save the Roxy Theatre, end quote.
2: Then, Aniga, what are the solutions to bridging the gap between Powerhouse Parramatta's top-down model and how much community input there is in the grand project?
6: Well, Ella, the main solution that has come up is incorporating elements from the museum model that was presented to the Upper House Inquiry and also the Treasurer of the New South Wales office at the time, which Suzette was a part of and goes into depth further about.
7: Alternative that the community presented to both Upper House Inquiries, to the Treasurer of New South Wales, Dominic Perrottet's office at the time, was state government land, 26 hectares, just 900 metres away with a light rail line in the middle of it called the Fleet Street Heritage Precinct. That also contains the nationally heritage listed Parramatta Female Factory and Institutions Precinct, full of about 20 beautiful buildings that are fully usable. So rather than concentrating this enormous public expenditure into a single dominating new carbon footprint building on a flood-prone river, the government had an opportunity to create something extraordinary across this precinct that we're talking about. And that was an open-air cultural heritage precinct. There's very significant buildings that served that could be adaptively reused, complemented with sensitive new architecture and landscape interpretation, which I think is just generally a more sustainable model that we need to be looking at.
6: However, I think it's still important to note that in the grand scheme of Parramatta's artistic and cultural scene, it still seems to be a moment of redress. Then maybe the core issue is not having that investment in the community itself for the artistic organisations and practitioners that exist in Western Sydney. I'll leave you with this final statement from Anne Loxley, the executive director at ACE, Arts and Culture Exchange, which puts the other side into perspective.
9: Western Sydney is full of brilliant creatives and cultural practitioners and brilliant cultural organisations and artistic organisations. And we are chronically underfunded. If you knew the numbers, the difference between what a person from, if you look at the numbers between population per head of population, the money that goes to Western Sydney compared to Eastern Sydney and Metropolitan Sydney, your jaw would be on the floor. So this is a moment of redress. It's one aspect of redress. There's more that should happen.
2: That was our producer, Aniga Abbey, talking to us about the impacts of the large-scale powerhouse Parramatta project on the Western Sydney community.
6: Next up, if a civic space has always been a site for protest, should the possibility of disruption be treated as a design problem to solve, or evidence that the space is doing its democratic job?
2: But before that, here's Steelo by 702. Keep it locked. 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

0: there be a thousand blossoms bloom, as far as I'm concerned.
1: Back chat. Last month, Clover Moore released new renders for the Sydney Town Hall Square project, which would see a major redesign of the busy heart of the CBD. This raised the alarm bells of business advocacy group Business Sydney.
2: Executive Director of the organisation, Paul Nicolau, seems mostly concerned about how the new square will become what he calls an obvious and highly attractive venue for protests, demonstrations, rallies and other public gatherings, and a location where vulnerable people congregate, potentially increasing the risk of antisocial behaviour.
1: Whether you agree with the concerns or not, it does raise the question, how are protests designed in or out of our cities? To help answer this, we're joined now by Associate Professor in Urban Geography, Amanda Tattersall. Welcome to the show, Amanda.
3: Hi, nice to be with you.
2: Now, Amanda, to function properly, do democracies need physical places to protest?
3: Look, the obvious answer to this is yes. That's why we have the Sydney Town Hall and why every single city across the globe has universally decided to make space, not just for protest, but actually for public life, for public encounter, right? Like and I think in modern times, what we have realised is that digital public spaces are not quite the same quality as what you get when you actually meet people face to face.
2: Yeah. And well, talking about that physical aspect, how can a public space enshrine the right to freedom of assembly? Is it enough that people can just legally protest there, or should the design actively facilitate assembly?
3: Well, I mean, I having a big public space a million miles away from public transport's not really facilitating public assembly. It's facilitating something else, right? So I think part of what is interesting about urban spaces and cities in particular is that the technical term is they're a moment of agglomeration. Everyone comes together, right? They are places where there is an organisation of people, of resources, of business, of democracy, of everything, right? The fact that the reason why they're so important, the reason why 50% of the world's population live in cities is because they organise these resources. Now, having space for democratic practice is sort of the way in which our public life is able to negotiate its outcomes, right? What you need is not just politicians sitting in Parliament House, and you don't just need powerful industry figures running corporations, although you probably do need both of those things. What also you need is a space for civil society, that is community groups, individuals, peoples with passion and concern, to also be able to participate in the co-creation of the world that we live in. And only when all of those voices can be heard can we really have a functioning society. Like, democracy is based on the idea that we all don't know what other people think, and that we need a space to be able to hear each other. And protest, public spaces are places where people can hear each other and negotiate common life.
2: For generations, Sydney Town Hall has hosted rallies, marches and political gatherings. So what makes it a suitable site to protest?
3: Oh, well, I have such great fond memories of political action. Like, some of my first protests was in the student movement, you know, you'll be surprised to hear, quite a long time ago, where we used to always stage, it was the launching pad for protest, right, in the student movements in the late 1990s when I was involved. And similarly, the famous protest against the war in Iraq was at Hyde Park, but the day the war was declared, the protest was on Town Hall, and I was speaking at that protest, standing on those steps in front of 25,000 people. It is a natural magnet for protest, and also partly because so is that building behind it, right? The actual Sydney Town Hall was built for public voice and public action, completed in the 1890s as a space for this kind of gathering. And I think what makes it work is that all trains lead to Town Hall, right? No matter where you are in Sydney, and we certainly, when we launched the Sydney Alliance in 2011 at Sydney Town Hall, we knew that, we knew that it was in some ways the most central part of Sydney, even though physically it's not, because all the trains come in. They've been built that way to let people get to work, but it also makes it a perfect space for people to be able to gather. And I think that what works about it is that it's both you can affect public life. Public life can be like industry politicians can see you physically when protest is there. Like having a protest in the woods is not the same, and we know that because actually part of protest is about the relationship, being about being seen by those with political and economic power. And the town hall makes grievance, but also ambition and hope visible.
1: 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We're here with Associate Professor Amanda Tattersall speaking about the urban design of protests. 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Business Sydney has also raised concerns about the impact of this development on a transport hub, but we accept that concerts, sporting celebrations and commercial events can disrupt urban movement. Why should political assembly be treated differently?
3: Oh, exactly. I mean, it's ridiculous, right? Like, you know, if the transport network was smooth, people wouldn't be constantly disrupted by, you know, its own failings, right? Like I've sat on the train station waiting for the signalling system to correct itself. Like I think in a lib society, we don't necessarily expect everything to be like clockwork all the time. And sometimes, you know, exercising political voice requires us to disrupt our clock, you know, like when there are horrors, whether that's a genocide, whether that's housing and affordability, whether that's crisis around climate change. Maybe sometimes our everyday should be disrupted so we can attend to these important issues, because actually the smoothness of society masks a whole bunch of inequalities and problems that, you know, at times we need to pay more attention to. And beautifully, when people gather, whether it's in protest or assembly or in different forms, they are seeking to awaken our interest in those issues and doing that with their physical bodies. And if that means that there's a slight disruption, just like there is every time we go to a mass football match or New Year's Eve, you know, to be honest, I think that's what you get when you have a democracy. Do you know where the trains always run on time? They ran on time in fascist Italy. We don't want that, right? Like we want a space where sometimes the interests of people can be present in the way in which the city runs.
2: So just quickly, then why is there so much pushback against public spaces being used for explicitly political events?
3: Well, I think that sometimes when people already have it comfortable, they like to maintain the status quo. And, you know, the tram lines that went in up George Street were opposed by the business interests in the city because it was going to take construction. It might mean that, you know, delivery routes might need to change, right? It was going to be change and to the way in which things were already always run. People don't like change, including large business interests don't like change. But, you know, it's interesting how everyone then accommodated those changes, because actually creating a city that is more attractive to people is actually in the interest of business too. Like, I actually think that this reform, I appreciate that Business Sydney are very worked up about it, but I actually don't think that they're particularly speaking for many of their constituents, because actually most of their businesses have people in them. Those people work and live in the city. Those people want really highly functional spaces. And actually that's the trend you've seen around the world. The difficulty of the urban space in the last 20 years is that it's been hollowed out, right? That people have gone to their Westfields out of the city and not come into the city on the weekends. And I think that this is a desire to reinvigorate the centre of the city. And it's not just for protest, it's actually for encounter and difference. Like, we're not great at the moment at handling difference. Like, we've got a political party that wants us to all be the same. There's a sort of an allergic reaction to difference all over the place. And what I love about Clover Moore's proposal is that it enables difference to be encountered. And I think that what we'll find is that many of the people who work for the businesses who are represented by Business Sydney think the same way. And they want a city that looks like spaces where they can encounter. They don't just want, you know, what it looks like a block further down George Street, where it's just vape shops and McDonald's. Like, you know, that can happen in design, but it's not intentional. What we want is a space that is intentionally designed to fit all of us.
2: Well, Amanda, thank you so much for joining us today.
3: Pleasure. Always happy to chat about these things.
2: That was Associate Professor Amanda Tattersall talking to us about the politics of the new proposed Town Hall Square development.
1: Next up, Concord residents are speaking out against the proposed rezoning of residential land over concerns for the swift parrot, a neighbouring endangered species. But before that, here's Miss Ray with No More Teardrops.

0: coming up in the second half of the show, high density housing versus habitat. We take a look at the impact of the proposed rezoning of residential land in Sydney's inner west, which could have an impact on neighbouring swift parrots. And later we hear from our climate cleanup crew as Australia's hottest and driest are beginning to creep back up, especially after that pesky global temperature limit as we just happen to casually be set to pass.
1: On FBI 94.5.
0: You may have heard of the proposed rezoning of residential land to make way for high-density housing in Concord near Queen Elizabeth Park. The proposal is currently being assessed and is set to be finalised by the end of the year. But residents of the Inner West are not letting this one fly. Queen Elizabeth Park is a haven for native wildlife, including the swift parrot, which is considered critically endangered by the Commonwealth and even previously had its own national recovery plan from 2018 to 2023. A recent assessment commissioned by the Department of Planning, Housing and Infrastructure has also confirmed recordings of the species at the park. So why is the possibility of rezoning still up for debate? Malcolm and Con, welcome and thank you for being here.
2: No.
3: Thanks for having us.
2: Yeah, thank you for having us.
0: Now, Malcolm, as a carpenter, you have quite a unique perspective on the proposal and some of the potential repercussions. What impact do you foresee a project of this scale having on both the swift parrots and their habitat in the park?
2: Yeah, well, the construction, the habitat itself is on the side of a slope of a hill, and the actual construction is on the top, on the ridge. So when you develop anything from 8 to 12 stories, you generally go down two levels for car parking. So there's going to be a lot of excavation work. And that excavation work will lead to extreme amount of noise, which will impact the actual habitat itself. And we're talking about 100 decibels of jackhammering and pylons going around the actual construction site to build the excavation. And then, of course, you have the flow-on effects of stormwater runoff running down the side of the slope and contaminating the Sydney Turpentine Ironbark Forest, where the swift parrot loves to go. And that is my immediate concern.
4: Yourselves and a number of other residents oppose the rezoning. What has this looked like so far? Are there any specific individuals or governing bodies you've been in contact with? And if so, has this been received?
3: Yes, we've engaged a number of parliamentarians in the state parliament. We've put submissions into Burwood North Metro opposing the redevelopment of this block that is adjacent to the Sydney Turpentine Ironbark Forest, which is the conservation area. So far, we've spoken with Minister De Pasqua, a Liberal member for Des Moines, the Shadow Minister for the Environment, Jackie Munro. They are the ones who are the most supportive, and they've been helping us in this objection. Minister Munro has put questions to Parliament to the ministers, Paul Scully and Penny Sharp. So the questions were tabled in Parliament, raising objections to what's going on. The thing about this Ironbark Forest is that the proposed redevelopment is the block which is adjacent to the Ironbark Forest. So the thing is that if they do rezone and they do high-rise development, the amount of construction trauma that will occur, we feel, is going to kill this forest off. So that's our concern. And with the forest being killed off, it's been here for hundreds of years, predates European settlement, and we just want to keep it so that it's pristine, and you know, the community can enjoy it, and so can all the flora and fauna. They can live on. That's our primary objection. So if the rezoning is not done, then the forest will be okay.
0: Malcolm, in a recent article with the ABC, you acknowledged multiple inconsistencies between recommendations in the Swift Parrots National Recovery Plan
4: and the circumstances this proposal would create for them should it go ahead. So could you talk more about this?
2: In relation to the...
4: into the National Recovery Plan?
2: Yeah, no, the National Recovery Plan, they've focused on one key point being pollution and noise. And my concern is that that will basically limit the amount of development you can proceed with, because all construction, especially when you go up from 2 levels to 14, you're going to have a lot of noise. So, and there's no way in the world you can construct anything of that nature and then still proceed, you know, without any noise. So we feel that the National Recovery Plan for the Swift Parrot should take centre stage, and that should limit from a federal perspective any construction potential to proceed.
4: If you've just tuned in, you're listening to Backchat on FBI. We're here with Malcolm Fuldavari and Connor Matthews-Darkus talking about high-density housing and habitat and their community's opposition against the proposed rezoning of land close to endangered swift parrot habitat in Concord. Text us on 0435 123 945 or DM us at Backchat FBI Radio. So, Minister for Planning and Public Spaces Paul Scully claims the rezoning could create more than 18,000 homes in one of Sydney's most vibrant precincts. But are there better options for more houses to be made available in the area?
3: That remains to be seen, and we've got to see what their design is and what their plan is. And the thing is that we're not... What our objection is we're not against the development. We know that development has to go forward. What we object to is that we're looking at one block, which is adjacent to a protected area. The simple solution is just don't rezone that block. Just leave the zoning as it is and let the forest live. It's got a lower chance of being destroyed if that zoning doesn't occur. We're all for redevelopment, but just to protect the actual forest there. Malcolm, I noticed that you said there was like something about design with the construction side of things. It can be done better, or there's a possibility of doing a better redesign or architecture there?
2: Yeah, look, I mean, you can scale up towards Parramatta Road. There's no need to come this far away from Parramatta Road. Just gradually scale up from 2 levels all the way up to Parramatta Road. You don't need to jut out just for the mere sake of satisfying 800 metres from a metro station. We're all for, we are in a housing crisis, and Canada Bay Council is basically, you know, doing the heavy lifting and 38,000 new homes in our area. But we're all about, you know, a balance between the environment and housing. And we're talking probably only about 1,200 homes. And we feel that they can be easily spread out in other locations and not impact the forest.
4: Mm. Malcolm and Con, thanks so much for joining us today. It's been a pleasure.
2: Thank you.
3: Thank you.
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4: That was Malcolm Fuldavari and Con Matthews-Darkus talking to us about a rezoning proposal for land neighbouring endangered swift parrot habitat in the Inner West. Next up, what does the US Department of Defence and Coles have in common? Stay tuned to find out. But before that, here's Carla, my friend.

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0: That was Color My Friend by Amanaz. And now, tech devices all around us are constantly tracking our behavior and collecting that data. But what do they do with it? Well, that data gets analyzed by other tech companies that use it to make predictions on our future actions. One such company is AI data and surveillance tech company Palantir.
1: Dear listener, when was the last time you shopped at Coles? You may or may not know that Coles had a partnership with Palantir. The same Palantir with contracts with the CIA and the IDF was gathering data on everyday Aussie shoppers.
0: We're joined by producer Naya Bothchu to tell us all about Coles x Palantir and their short-lived partnership. Welcome, Naya Both.
2: Hi, it's so good to be here. Okay, so you guys may or may not have heard that last week the news broke that Coles had decided to, quote, conclude their partnership after 3 years of collaboration, end quote, with controversial, to say the least, AI data and surveillance tech company Palantir. Their collaboration began in February of 2024, and Palantir released a statement on their investment relations website saying they were planning to, quote, deliver a suite of workforce strategy and analytics tools. Palantir's platforms will bring an innovative approach to driving operational excellence and improving the way Coles designs, executes, and continually enhances its end-to-end workforce strategy and integrated supply chains functions, end quote, which is basically a bunch of flowery corporate speak.
1: Now that it's over, why would a supermarket chain and an AI surveillance tech company go into business together anyway?
2: Well, the short answer is that Coles was looking to cut costs as much as $1 billion in 4 years, to be exact, according to the Financial Review. Yes, the same Coles that was dragged to court in order to pay a fine about over-price gouging Australian customers was looking to cut costs.
0: If you've just tuned in, you're listening to Backchat on FBI. We're here with producer Naya Bothchoy talking about Coles ending their partnership with Palantir. Text us on 0435123945 or DM us on Backchat FBI Radio. So, Naya Both, how would Palantir help Coles do that? What do their partnerships look like?
2: Well, Palantir would gather all of Coles' data across its 840-plus stores and the over 100,000 employees, comb through it all, and find ways to optimise operations. In an article in The Conversation, research fellow at the University of Queensland, Luke Munns, broke down what a Coles x Palantir would look like. So, firstly, Palantir would send engineers to gather and sort the workforce and employee data that Coles already had. This process is called the ontology. After that was done, the data would be fed into one of Palantir's platforms, Foundry, or the AIP, which is the Artificial Intelligence Platform Program. On these platforms, the large amounts of data, and we're talking huge, huge amounts of data, would be sorted into tables and graphs that could then be explored by the Coles team. And then from there, the Coles team could then alter operations based on the data. So they could be able to predict any kinds of surges or lulls based on historical patterns or even flag stores that they deemed inefficient.
1: Earlier you said that Palantir was controversial, to say the least. Why does Palantir have this reputation?
2: Well, for a couple of reasons. I would say it's their business model, their clientele, and their founders. Despite being valued at over $300 billion, it is quite difficult to explain what it is that Palantir does, actually. No, really, even former employees couldn't really explain to Wired magazine in an article titled, "What does Palantir actually do? Are they a data broker or a data miner or just a giant database?" Nevertheless, Palantir uses surveillance technologies to capture this data and then sell it. It's the ways that this data is gathered that is really sketchy. You know, devices using GPS tracking so our locations are always known. There's cameras using facial recognition to identify people in public places, and even biometric data like the tracking of our eye movements when we're using our phones. The next thing that really contributes to their notoriety is their clientele. Palantir has collaborated with the US Department of War, which is what they call it now, the UK Department of Defense, ICE, the IDF, and the CIA. I don't know if I could have listed a more morally bankrupt group of organizations, honestly. But obviously, if your technology is being used to, let's say, facilitate an ethnic cleansing and murder civilians, that would definitely make you infamous, to say the least. Lastly, the co-founder, Peter Thiel, part of what is called the PayPal Mafia, alongside Elon Musk and Reid Hoffman, the tech billionaire has made some strange statements like how he no longer believes, quote, freedom and democracy are compatible.
1: Oh my.
2: And in a New York Times podcast, hesitated when asked if he would prefer the human race to endure. Yikes, big yikes. Yikes indeed. This is crazy.
0: Whoa. With their sordid reputation, has there been any backlash with the Coles ex-Palantir?
2: Yes, yes, there has. In fact, activist group Get Up protested and launched a petition that garnered over 85,000 signatures calling for the supermarket chain to ditch Palantir since February of 2024 when they first announced their partnership. Their years of protests have yielded a victory about it, and they said on the website, quote, "We won. Coles has told Get Up it's ending its partnership with Palantir, the CIA-backed data and surveillance company that had quietly wired its way into 840-plus Coles stores across the country, will be booted out at the end of its current contract," end quote. It is a win, but the prevalence of surveillance technologies and, as coined by Harvard professor Shoshana Zuboff,

0: So these prediction products are like futures derivatives, but in this case, they're derivatives of our behavior. So the bottom line, friends, is that our futures are being sold and bought in a new kind of behavioral marketplace.
1: As Zuboff suggests, surveillance capitalism is changing the economy by claiming and commodifying our user experience. It isn't right to say that Kohl's dropping Palantir is turning the tide against AI, data harvesting, and surveillance technologies, but it is nice to know that some things, like going for your weekly shop, can remain sacred.
0: Mm.
2: Gentlemen, this is Democracy Manifest.
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4: That was producer Naboth Troll talking to us about Kohl's ending their partnership with Palantir.
5: Next up, we chat about the climate change fire in our own backyards and who put it out. Spoilers, it's not just firefighters.

0: Ella, have you heard the UN's latest report on climate change?
1: You mean how we're already set to pass the 1.5 degrees Celsius limit? Don't remind me. Or do?
0: Well, I'm sure we've all felt ourselves in the recent storms, increasing fire weather, and even blackouts in Newtown. What you might not have heard is who goes around to clean up our communities afterwards.
1: Are we talking those orange and white checkered SES trucks I see putting caution tape up around fallen trees?
0: That and more. Welcome Erin Pogmore, Managing Director for the NSW SES Volunteers Association, aka the people cleaning up our stormy streets.
1: Erin, not many people know the SES by name, but have certainly seen them around. Can you explain to us what exactly the SES does?
2: Good morning. Absolutely. So we like to refer to them as the Orange Angels, and they do all sorts of things, particularly in so metropolitan areas. They do that cleaning up of trees, helping with storm damage and roofs. They also do flood rescues. But more importantly, or probably differently, out in our regions, the volunteers look after things like road crash rescue. They're the ones that respond to major incidents, particularly when ambulance services are limited. So their skills are huge and wide and all over different areas. And because they're all volunteers, like you guys, they're bringing all those skills from outside into the organisation to help.
1: With the UN saying we're set to pass our global temperature limit, and now El Niño is bringing Australia's hottest and driest season,

0: reasons. With preparation, does the SES what preparation does the SES undertake to respond to this predicted fire weather?
1: So one of the big things we like to focus on when the New South Wales SES is getting volunteers ready is helping communities figure out what they need to be doing first so we can get that prevention in place first. So making sure people put, you know, if we know bad weather's coming, securing loose items, keeping your roof in really good condition, for the rescue volunteers driving to the conditions, not driving into floodwater. But then for the SES volunteers, the biggest thing, and we really support them in this, is their training, their professional development, and making sure they're ready to go when they get that call.
2: And Erin, who is most heavily impacted by these climate disasters that the SES address?
1: I think because New South Wales particularly is such a broad geographic area, there's no one single area. We see major flooding, particularly if it's overland, so very slow flooding affects our farmers particularly in our regional and rural areas. And then those really quick moving storms like the one we had last weekend, our metro people, because there's such a density of our population, the damage is really concentrated. So it's not sort of one group more than another, unfortunately.
2: If you've just tuned in, you're listening to Backchat on FBI. We're here with Erin Pogmore talking about the SES volunteers and their work in the climate disaster cleanup. 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
0: So, Erin, how has the SES impacted local Aussie communities affected by disaster?
1: The SES is pretty amazing. So we get a surge event happening. So what that means is a major event might happen in a local town and volunteers from all over the state will be deployed to that area to help in that immediate beforehand and also that cleanup afterwards, which is really important to see.
0: All good. Keep going.
1: The major thing about our volunteers is they are willing to travel. They will give up their own work to go and help communities. And, yeah, they're just an amazing group of people.
0: So, Erin, finally, what can we do to better address climate disasters within our own communities?
1: So with us, we don't focus so much on what's causing it, more the fact that we are seeing that increase in major events. So our prediction models are really important. Not necessarily always 100% accurate, but using those prediction models to say, okay, we know that we might be having these types of events this season, and then getting those communities ready with community engagement and then focusing training specific to volunteers on that.
2: And what can we do better to address climate disasters with...
0: And Erin, thank you so much for talking to us about the SES volunteers and the work being done to address the climate disasters in our backyard.
1: Thank you so much for having me, and thanks for what you guys do, because I know you're volunteers also.
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0: That was Erin Pogmore talking to us about the SES volunteers and the work being done to address the climate disasters in our backyard. But that's all we've got time for today. Of course, a big thanks to our guests Malcolm Fulvedori, Con Matthew Darkus, Erin Pogmore and Amanda Tattersall.
2: And a big thanks to our producers Adiga Arby, Ella Hostie-Snellgrove, Tiny Cruikshank and Jasper Brady.
0: This has been Backchat, and we'll be back with the news from your city and beyond next week. But until then, stay tuned for Limbs Akimbo up now.
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